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2: Night, busy night as always, lots to get to. We're going to talk to a Democratic political strategist next half hour about what's going on with the Democratic Party and the Civil War within the Democratic Party, which is on full display after that primary win. But first, we're going to talk about what happened to and what happened with Dr. Fauci today as he was handed down some interesting conversations today. Christopher Maccioroli is back by popular demand. He's a partner at Silverman, Thompson, and Washington, D.C., and as well as specializes in white-collar crime, government investigations, high-profile congressional hearings, which is why he is here. He's also an assistant U.S. attorney, former U.S. assistant attorney at the U.S. Attorney's Office in the District of Columbia and the Southern District of Florida. Kristen.

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0: I'm just glad that when Phil Lavoda was filling in for Keatsman, the FBI didn't blast our doors down and arrest him. Jeez. How about that? Good morning. 6:04 on a Friday. It is great to be here on KCMO Talk Radio, 95.7 FM in Kansas City, 102.9 FM in Topeka, and streaming on our KCMO Talk Radio app. So the massive news that broke yesterday while I was filling in for Guy Benson, which I was doing two doors down from here, filling in for Guy, but I've got one eye on this Phil Lavoda story, the Jackson County executive, who it was announced yesterday, got indicted on federal bribery charges, charged in a 5-count federal grand jury indictment that was unsealed yesterday.
1: Yeah, you're right. They didn't. I'm lucky they didn't come in. He could have got caught up in some of my crap.
0: Yeah.
1: I think statute of limitations has run out on most of it. They're about 2000, but anyway.
0: Yeah. Oh, thank goodness for that, man. Jeez.
1: Yeah, he's lucky.
0: Yes, exactly. So what's going on right now? Lavoda is facing federal bribery and fraud charges and is accused of offering county government jobs to convince a candidate to drop out of the executive's race earlier this year. This is all tied to Daron McGee, a fellow legislator in Jackson County. And here's part of what Phil Lavoda had to say yesterday in a press conference that he did at about 4 o'clock.
2: Good afternoon. Yesterday, I was informed that federal charges had been filed against me and that legislator Daron McGee had secretly recorded a conversation we had in March. I've now been charged with offering a job in exchange for McGee withdrawing from the county executive race. I categorically deny that allegation. I appeared today and entered a not guilty plea in federal court. I want to thank the U.S. Attorney's Office for their professionalism today. I don't agree with their charges, but I do respect their position and the job they hold. We'll now move into obtaining evidence and the recorded conversation. I also stand by the position that a future office holder can hire anyone they want to be in their administration, and there's nothing wrong with that.
0: So here's what was going on. Phil Lavoda met with Daron McGee, who was a member of the legislature, and it was several months ago that both guys were considering running for county executive. Of course, neither ultimately ended up doing that. And the court documents allege that Lavoda discussed what county jobs he could offer an unnamed candidate to get that person to drop out of the race. Now, that was believed to be, and we now know, is Daron McGee. So they meet at March 27th at a bar or restaurant in Kansas City, and the conversation turned to the job of Jackson County Parks and Rec Director. Lavoda allegedly agreed to give the candidate the position after this week's primary, August 4th primary, and later agreed to a $165,000 salary. Now, to put that into perspective, the legislator makes, I think it's like 38 grand or something like that. And he also allegedly agreed to find a county job for one of the candidate's colleagues. Now, Phil Lavoda's standing by the idea that, listen, this is politics, right? I mean, if I'm running for office and I offer someone a job in my future administration, think about Trump and Bobby Kennedy with the Make America Healthy Again movement. That's just business. Where this gets tricky in some of the people I spoke with last night is, since he's already the county executive, it's not like he's just a guy on the street running for office. And he says to somebody, hey, you scratch my back, I scratch your back. What makes this apparently, according to the people that I talked to, a potential issue is that he already has the power since he's in the executive chair. And that's where you hear Lavoda say at the end of that clip, he says, hey, you know, we were talking about a future administration. Yeah, but if he's currently the executive, that's where the legal problem may exist. And I'm not going to sit here and play attorney. I just know this much as well, okay? I believe, and I've made this very clear on this show, that Phil Lavoda has done a very solid job in my eyes as county executive. Does this feel like somebody or somebody's trying to get Phil Lavoda? Yes, that's what it feels like to me. That's just my sense on it. Of all the things that I think about when it comes to Jackson County and the alleged and rumored corruption that may go on, I'm not saying you want to pick what kind of corruption you want, but boy, does this feel awfully low on the list in the grand scheme of things. Just does. And the politics of this,

0: by Daron McGee getting out of a potential race. Matter of fact, it would have benefited me politically if Daron McGee was in a race that I would enter. That's all I will say about that. But that's just a political fact.
1: He's right. That is a political fact. Now, does it mean that he didn't do it? Does it mean that he didn't have a moment of potential weakness in offering a guy a job because you want to clear the field? No, but just from my chair, as someone who watches the local political landscape unfold, if you're Phil Lavoda and you want to run for this Jackson County executive chair permanently, since he's there right now on an interim basis replacing Frank White, you want as many people as possible. Yeah, he's got good marks. Most people believe Democrats, Republicans in Jackson County, Phil Lavoda's doing a lot of the right things. He's fighting back on some of the property tax chaos. He's telling some of the big, powerful groups to basically pound sand on putting the people first. He's doing a lot of those things that people appreciate. But if you were Phil Lavoda and you were going to run for this Jackson County chair, well, guess what? The more the merrier, man. When you've got that incumbency, you want as many people to run as possible. So does that change the allegations in the indictment? No, but just from a pure political standpoint, the idea that, oh, man, I got to get Daron McGee out of the race. I mean, outside of Daron McGee's aunt, I don't know who knows the guy. Unless you're really in the weeds on Jackson County politics. It's not like he is, Quentin Lucas here. It's not like he's Sly James or Frank White. He was a legislator that most people couldn't pick out of a lineup on the street corner. So here's what I believe a lot of this is tying back to. A lot of it is, I believe, tying back to some of the allegations that came in with Manny Abarca in recent weeks. Now, Manny Abarca, Jackson County legislator, of course, has been tied up in some of these allegations when it comes to bribes he believes he had received and he said he had received, and also bribes that, you know, Daron McGee had apparently been involved with based on the allegations from Manny Abarca. Manny Abarca was alleging that Daron McGee had previously accepted a $50,000 campaign contribution in exchange for his support on a housing project in Jackson County. So if you're trying to put some of these pieces of the puzzle together, and that's all I'm trying to do here, is it possible that Daron McGee found himself in a difficult spot with potentially local and federal authorities, and this was maybe a way out? This was maybe a way to soften the blow. You know, is that possible as to what was potentially going on here? And then you have this situation unfold where it's like, hey, Daron's got himself in a pinch. Well, there's Phil Lavoda. They've got the recordings, wearing a camera, having some tape, and bing, bang, boom, there you go, John.
2: Isn't it crazy, the phrase, better the devil you know?
1: Yes.
2: That seems abstract, but anybody got Frank White's number? right? Out of all of this here over the last few years.
1: Maybe that's why Frank was always coaching first base.
2: Yeah, best to stay away from the place.
1: Yeah. He's going, you know what? Frank knew this place was so screwed up. He was going on road trips to South Dakota.
2: Yeah.
1: Oh, my gosh. Give me Bismarck over Jackson County. Holy smokes. Oh, my gosh. He's like, you know what? Get me out of here, okay? I'll go coach first base in KCK. I don't care. I'm done. I don't need this anymore. Give me Sioux City, all right? Jeez. Oh, my gosh. You can't make it up. You really can't. It's a bad look for Jackson County, and Phil Lavoda knows that. Listen, he was brought in to try to turn things around temporarily, and he did apologize yesterday to you in Jackson County.
0: Because this matter is now before court, so I will not comment further on the evidence outside the judicial process. I'm sorry, the people of Jackson County, that here's another stain against

0: against county government, but I'm confident that I'm not the person making that stand.
1: We'll see. Phil Lavota did about a 10-minute press conference yesterday in the 4 o'clock hour. He has been in front of this. He has been willing to fight this. We had a brief exchange yesterday where he said, listen, I can't talk to you right now, Pete, on the show. I've got to let this press conference stand for now. I understand. I respect that. But if you are a Jackson County voter, if nothing else, you finally thought you were turning the corner, and now it feels like you've just been sucker punched. The question is, who are you believing right now? 913-408-7957. That's 913-408-7957. Interim Jackson County Executive Phil Lavota, the breaking news yesterday, has found himself in a world of hurt, indicted yesterday afternoon, charged in a 5-count federal grand jury indictment, unsealed yesterday, facing federal bribery and fraud charges, and accused of offering county jobs to convince a candidate, Deron McGee, to drop out of the executive's race earlier this year. I just think all this stuff is tied together to the bribery allegations Mania Barker received, that he alleged Deron McGee received, and then Deron McGee may have ultimately turned on the county executive with this recording. 913-408-7957. Now, speaking of people in some legal trouble, how about old Tony Fauci? He's got potentially a world of hurt ahead for him. But is it actually going to happen? Can Anthony Fauci actually end up behind bars? We have some insight on that we'll get to next here on KCMO Talk Radio.
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1: Happy Friday! Although I'm not sure Tony Fauci's saying that this morning. Did you see the photos? I think the New York Post, maybe TMZ, one of those outlets had pictures of Tony Fauci yesterday. And he's getting driven around by his wife and she's flipping the bird to the cameras. Like, she's just giving the old one-finger salute right to the paparazzi after Tony Fauci got himself in a world of trouble the last few days. So last week, he pled the fifth 111 times. And then yesterday, Rand Paul bypassed a Senate vote after the Senate committee decided that, yes, we will hold Anthony Fauci in contempt of Congress. And then from there, he just handed it over to the DOJ and the Department of Justice is now going to decide whether or not they want to go ahead and basically prosecute Anthony Fauci. That is going to be their decision. Josh Hawley was on Fox News last night, and here's what he said to Jesse Waters about this.
2: Missouri Senator Josh Hawley joins us now. Not a good look flipping the bird to the press.
3: No, but that's basically what he did to the whole country right there, Jesse. He did it last week when he showed up, claimed the fifth 111 times. And you're exactly right. When you have immunity, he already had that auto pen pardon. He has immunity. You can't come in and take the fifth. He took it so many times, I started calling him Dr. Fifth. It is an absolute joke. This guy needs to be charged. We sent over a referral today to the Department of Justice. He can spend a year in prison for contempt of Congress. I hope they go after him hard.
1: All right. That is Josh Hawley. He had a great line there when he said, yeah, Fauci's wife giving the bird to the cameras was basically what Fauci did to the American people. That's a good line. The Dr. Fifth thing, that one's like a 4 out of 10. He almost nicknamed him Dr. Fifth. That one didn't really hit quite as well. But hey, you win some, you lose some. But Josh Hawley yesterday saying that he hopes the DOJ goes ahead and prosecutes Fauci. I actually think that would backfire. I think the embarrassment that Anthony Fauci has received and the reminder to hundreds of millions of Americans as to what a fraud this guy is and what a charlatan this guy is and what an egomaniac he turned out to be, that's the win right there. Fauci sitting in a jail cell doesn't really do anything for anybody in the grand scheme of things. And by the way, the odds are still not in favor of Anthony Fauci actually even being charged with a federal crime. The Kalshi odds have Anthony Fauci at a 30% odds of being charged with a federal crime this year. Now, they jumped. They were only 7% a few weeks ago. Last week, they jumped to about 25%. Now they're sitting at 30% that Anthony Fauci actually ends up getting charged. And listen, it's not because I have any sympathy for Anthony Fauci. I do not have an ounce of sympathy for Anthony Fauci. I'm just saying the last thing I want to do is turn this guy into an even bigger martyr on behalf of, you know, some people. And amazingly, they still exist. On the other side of the aisle. You know, I heard somebody say yesterday, they said, what is in it for the people who continue to protect Anthony Fauci? And the only thing I can come to the conclusion on is that these individuals don't want to admit that they were wrong. If they
4: Bingo.
1: Thank you. If they admit that Anthony Fauci is an absolute utter fraud, which I don't want to say it was this obvious 6 years ago, but you knew that we weren't really following science. We were kind of making it up as we went along, and he was the face of the whole operation. But if they do that, then they're admitting in part that they were led astray and they were wrong in their assessment, and they put all their loyalty into this man. And that makes them look bad. And that's why they don't want to just come to the conclusion that Fauci's a charlatan.
4: Luckily, we've got several letters signed by people who were just so certain.
1: I know.
4: In their moral crusade.
1: I know.
4: In their virtue signaling. So we've got receipts.
1: Yes, we do. Remember those dumb letters that were being sent out?
4: All over the place.
1: Yeah.
4: FKU.
1: We got 500 doctors to sign on to this letter. It's like, yeah, great. Mike in Kansas City. Happy Friday, Mike. What's up, big man?
5: Yeah, we're Saul Goodman. You know, with all the loss that was done with, you know, jobs and students and things like that, I imagine the lawyers should be busting at the gates to start suing people. Start suing CNN and some of these other people that perpetuated the myth. Start suing the drug companies. Everybody, anybody who's been tainted with this scam, this fraud, needs to be held accountable. And the best way to hold them accountable in America is with their pocketbook.
1: Yeah.
5: You know, better call Saul.
1: Better call Saul, baby. That's happy Friday, Mike. You know, they're protected, though. That's the problem. You can't sue them. They're protected. And so is Fauci. It's just a reality. But maybe Saul Goodman can find a case. Love the Breaking Bad reference at 6:28 in the morning. Coming up, who's getting it on in IKEA next?
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12: News. I'm Gianna Gelosi. President Trump says an agreement with Iran could be reached soon as Tehran claims it's in the final stage of talks to reopen the Strait of Hormuz.
13: I think we're doing very well. I just, you know, I'm involved in the negotiation. I think we're doing fine. It could be soon.
12: The deal has not been finalized. The president says the U.S. Navy is continuing to enforce the blockade around Iran. Tennessee 3 lawmaker Justin Pearson winning the Democratic House primary in the state's newly redrawn 9th congressional district. Fox's Madeline Rivera.
14: In another crucial race, incumbent Republican Congressman Andy Ogles lost the GOP primary in the 5th congressional district to Charlie Hatcher. Ogles was backed by President Trump and Hatcher was endorsed by Governor Bill Lee, but Ogles faced a number of controversies.
12: In the race for governor, Senator Marsha Blackburn cruised to victory over her GOP opponents. 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
15: From the KCMO Talk Radio Newsroom, I'm John Anthony. Even though the Royals lost it late, last night's 4-3 defeat with the Twins still meant a series win for the Royals, 2-1, while wrapping up season play with the Twins with an 8-5 edge in 2026. The Cubs come to Kauffman Stadium to open a 3-game weekend series beginning tonight with the fireworks Friday. Daniel Lynch takes the mound for Kansas City with first pitch set for 7:10 p.m. I'm John Anthony. Your next news in 30 minutes on the new home of the Missouri Tigers, KCMO Talk Radio.
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0: little IKEA. And you look over at the bed section and you're like, whoa, what's going on in there? It's getting steamy. Oh my gosh. Well, a couple was caught in an intimate act on an IKEA showroom bed in front of stunned shoppers. Woo, John.
1: We were talking about dateflation the other day. You go to IKEA for dinner, get some of those Swedish meatballs up there. You kind of forget yourself.
2: One hot, sexy young man.
1: Oh, I don't know. You're wandering around. You forget yourself.
0: I have not been in an IKEA in many years. So yeah. you can buy a meal in IKEA.
1: Last time I went, that was the big deal. They've got like I don't know what you call it, a buffet, a lunchroom place.
3: Like a cafeteria.
1: Yeah, cafeteria. Thank you.
0: Okay.
1: Yeah.
0: I didn't know that.
1: Oh, yeah, the Swedish meatballs are quite the deal.
0: So is that at the start? Because it's like a maze walking through
1: IKEA.
0: Oh, dude,
1: I can't tell you. Okay. You came in one way, and I'm like, you're lost.
3: I think it's at the end. You get to the end, and then you're hungry.
0: Oh, okay.
1: If you do it the right way, somehow we were going bass-ackward in there. So
0: gotcha.
1: Everybody's going, you're doing it wrong.
0: Okay, so
1: Mom,
0: you wanted to get the food first. I see what you did there.
1: Well, we happened to come in that way. And go, here we are.
0: All right. Well, a couple was caught in an intimate act on an IKEA showroom bed in front of stunned shoppers. This raunchy couple was filmed on an IKEA showroom display bed, leaving families stunned, sparking fury online and raising the prospect of public indecency charges. Oh my God. Now, this was actually in Taiwan, of all places, about 10 days ago. And now it's kind of making the rounds globally and going viral. I saw it on one of the national websites here last night. And a bunch of people started breaking out their phones because there's families, right? I mean, this story for me makes me think that just getting my kids out and going to IKEA in the middle of winter is not a bad idea. It just kind of keeps them moving, you know?
1: Oh, absolutely.
0: It seems like a great place to just drag the kids when it's like 10 degrees outside. Mm-hmm. So you've got a lot of kids around. You got a lot of families around. And the pair, both dressed in black, apparently wanted to test the mattress. And they completely ignored other shoppers. They explored each other's body with their hands. And their shoes were off, which I find that to be disgusting. The shoes are off. You got to lie on the bed with your shoes off. That is gross. The woman's low-cut top and exposed waist left little to the imagination. The couple dumped their shoes next to the display bed. And witnesses say they seemed completely lost in the moment. An outraged mother shared the clip on social media 4 days later. She said her child spotted the pair and ran over to tell her and that it looked disgusting. The furious parent reached for her phone to film the couple and she posted the clip on Threads, which is a social media platform. It's like X, but it's owned by Meta, which is Facebook and Instagram, and blasted them for failing to control themselves in public. Well, we were talking about this, as John noted, you know, the way that people are trying to skimp on dates because everything's so expensive. And they may have just grabbed the bite to eat at IKEA, walk backwards like John does when he goes to IKEA, go to the bed and have a good time. I mean, that is a pretty cheap date when you think about it. It's quite a way to do it. But it's also, I mean, absolutely disgusting and horrific. And I hope that there are public indecency charges that come their way. Could you imagine walking through IKEA with the kids or the grandkids and you see a couple on the bed and you're, whoa, what's going on here?
1: Yeah, walked
3: around the corner. It's like, Kramer, you know, you're
1: Archie Bunker. Oh, jeez.
0: Boom, boom, boom. That's right. Oh my gosh. That is so gross on so many levels. It really is.
3: Hopefully it wasn't the first date.
0: Yeah. On the text line, Pete, I call that popcorn in a show. Okay. Jeez. Oh, okay. All right. Well, do with that what you want. But I saw that story and I was like, you've got to be. That is so brazen and so ballsy, no pun intended, to be literally in an IKEA showroom with hundreds of your closest friends that you've never met. And you're just kind of doing your thing with your significant other. Woo! Jeez. Literally, get a room,
1: sir,
0: okay?
1: This is a Wendy's?
0: Yeah, oh my gosh.
1: Right? Well, there was no laundry service there, by the way.
0: No, so, no, know, no.
1: Hospitality's not going to come around and clean up after you.
0: Who handles the sheets? Jeez.
1: Herb, clean up and all that.
0: Yeah. Oh, my gosh. Who drew the short straw there at IKEA that day? Yuck. Now, speaking of yuck, this was in the Kansas City Star yesterday from Toriano Porter because, of course, right? Toriano Porter writes this piece yesterday afternoon in the Kansas City Star. No more GEHA name. Don't stop. There's more to change about the Chiefs. Now, where do you think he wants to go with that? Toriano Porter writes a column in the Kansas City Star. And he goes on to say, hey, while we're at it, since we removed the name GEHA Field from the stadium, which came down a couple of days ago, why not also stop the so-called Tomahawk Chop? I'm telling you guys, it's in the contracts of the columnists with the Kansas City Star to at least three times a year write about how the Chiefs should drop the chop. He goes on to say the Chiefs should drop the Arrowhead Stadium name entirely and simply change the team's name from the Chiefs to a more appropriate one. It's like, it's a tale as old as time, man. Every year around this time, someone at the Star writes a dopey column about how the Chiefs should drop their name, drop the stadium name, drop the chop. And now what they did this week is they used the Chiefs dropping GEHA Field from their home stadium as a sponsor to justify, hey, while we're at it, let's just change the team name, writes a Star columnist for the umpteenth time.
1: It's a free space on their assignment bingo card, actually. Yeah. Yeah. Like, oh, good, I got that one.
0: Or when they run out of content, they go to the editor and they say, hey, man, I just don't have any good ideas this week. Well, you know, let's go back to the old Chiefs should change their name thing, right? It's August, so we can write about that. They're in training camp, season's around the corner. Just go back to the well. Write about how the Chiefs should change their name. So Toriano goes back and says, oh, great idea. Never thought of that. All right, let's do it. It's been a few months. He says here, while we're at it, Chiefs fans, please stop hijacking the national anthem by singing the silly Home of the Chiefs line before kickoff. I mean, suddenly we've got the Kansas City Star columnists draping themselves in the red, white, and blue and the Star Spangled Banner. I thought that was racist. I thought you guys don't even like the Star Spangled Banner. That's why we need seven national anthems before the Super Bowl. Please spare me the whole, like, I'm Mr. Rah-Rah Star Spangled Banner here. No one's buying that for a hot minute. I know some of you don't like the Home of the Chiefs thing. I don't mind it at all, okay? I mean, I don't. I don't think it's meant to be disrespectful to the troops or those who have served. It's a unique thing for Kansas City, and no one doing it is disrespecting the men and women who serve. No one's doing it for that reason. But what's happening here is they just don't like at the Star. They don't like any reference to the word Chiefs or Arrowhead or Chop. So if they have to indirectly come off as pro-America in the process, they'll do it because it serves the ultimate narrative. That's what's going on here with this. Porter writes here, my message to owner Clark Hunt as the organization continues its plans to relocate to Kansas and abandon the Truman Sports Complex. Why stop there? Why not usher in a new era of professional football in the region with a complete overhaul by scrapping the team's moniker, the name of the stadium, and the so-called racially offensive chop? That makes me cringe every time I see the ridiculous hand gesture shown on national TV. Well, the next game I go to, I will double chop just for Toriano Porter. Okay, I'll use both. I'll chop with both my hands. I'll say to Kate, can you hold this beer? Or I'll ask the guy next to me to hold my beer so I can double chop just for Toriano Porter, okay? That's exactly what I want to see happen. 913-408-7957. And we're just 5 weeks away from the season. Let's go. Let's go, Toriano. Chop away, boys. Chop away.
4: Microaggression.
0: Yeah, a microaggression. Toriano's ears are bleeding right now. It's going to be okay. Oh. By the way, the worst thing that Clark Hunt could do would be to rename the team and try to take away the chop as he moves to Kansas. He might as well go to Boise if he's going to do all that. Coming up next, our top six stories in the 6 o'clock hour. It is the 6 at 6 on KCMO Talk Radio. And I will play some of my interview with Kevin O'Leary, Mr. Wonderful, as he's dubbed from Shark Tank, at 7:30. I had him on when I was filling in yesterday for the Guy Benson show, and he was great. Now, I didn't agree with everything he said. We talked a lot about data centers, which I know is a hot button topic here in the Kansas City area. But he was a tremendous guest. So that'll come up at about 7:30 right here on KCMO.
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0: 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Number one.
1: Well, top of the list, interim Jackson County Executive Phil Lavota was indicted on federal bribery charges. And Lavota's charged in a 5-count federal grand jury indictment. He's facing federal bribery and fraud charges. He's accused of offering county government jobs to convince a candidate, Daron McGee, a fellow legislator, to drop out of the executive's race. This was back in March, allegedly, when Lavota was considering running for the position on a permanent basis. And it says here that Lavota took multiple steps intended to persuade Daron McGee to leave the race. Court documents detail an alleged deal involving a $165,000 county job. And Lavota, of course, yesterday denied all the allegations. So we've got more on that coming up throughout the morning here on KCMO. But that, the big bombshell news yesterday in Jackson County.
2: Number two.
1: Next up in our 6 at 6. Kansas City agreed to rezone Crown Center for a Royals ballpark, but with some conditions. This was yesterday, August 5th meeting. Kansas City Planning Commission unanimously approved the rezoning, making way for a $3 billion Royals ballpark district. Planning officials said the zoning request will be the first step in the redevelopment process. There were two conditions, though. Asking the team to maintain the same parking arrangements for residents of the San Francisco Tower, as well as a visual noise and light study, which would be available to the public. One commissioner said Kansas City could benefit from the future mixed-use entertainment district with a stadium that is more connected to the neighborhood. And Brooke Sherman, Royals president for real estate and development, said the stadium construction and the redevelopment of Crown Center would occur at the same time. Kansas City Business Journal reporting the plan could add building space to Crown Center from 9.1 million to 12.6 million square feet, but final numbers are subject to change. So we'll see how that plays out, but that news came down yesterday.
2: Number three.
1: Next up, speaking of the Royals, they lost yesterday, could not finish the sweep of the Twins, falling 4-3. So they're back to 20 games under 500. Oh, well, too bad. They finished the season, though, with an 8-5 record against the Twins. Now it's the Cubs 4-3 starting this weekend. That first game is tonight at 7:10. It's Fireworks Friday, and Daniel Lynch gets the start for the Royals. Next up in our 6 at 6 here on KCMO.
2: Number 4.
1: I do want to mention this on a national front. Mitch McConnell's alive! Yesterday during... Mark's clapping on the other side of the glass.
3: Finally.
1: He's alive.
3: We've been waiting.
1: I know. Well, I thought about this when the news came down yesterday, because on the show during Ask Mundo Anything, a segment we do at 8:45 on Thursdays, somebody asked me, they said, Pete, do you think Mitch McConnell's alive? And I felt solid in my prediction that yes, he is alive, because I just did not believe that you could cover that up in 2026 with technology and cell phones and everything else. I don't think it's possible. And I actually told this story yesterday when I was filling in for Guy Benson, and you're doing a national show, and they probably think that the callers here on KCMO are just totally nuts, which some of you are, but I love it. And I told the story about how a guy called in literally yesterday morning and said, Pete, do you think Mitch McConnell's alive? And I said, yes, I do think he's alive. And then in the middle of the Guy Benson show, it comes out that McConnell was discharged from a rehabilitation center and will continue his recovery from home after he was admitted to the hospital on June 14th. And his hospitalization was the result of a fall, and said he was undergoing physical therapy. So there's no specific date for his return to the Capitol, but it's unlikely anybody sees McConnell probably until September at the earliest, because the Senate's about to go on a month-long recess. So don't expect McConnell to be around a whole lot, if at all. But the memes coming out of those hotel room photos, or those, not hotel room, I guess the hospital room photos he was in, boy, there's some funny stuff on the internet.
4: Yeah.
1: There is just It's absolutely hilarious.
2: He's dressed as Granny on the Hillbillies. It's the best one.
1: There is some good stuff out there. But yes, Mitch McConnell is alive.
0: Number five.
1: Next up at hour six at six. Well, back to school tax-free weekend starts today in Missouri. The back to school sales tax holiday starts, well, it's underway right now, started at midnight last night and runs through midnight on Sunday. So, I mean, if you're along state line here and you got to go school shopping for the kids, you might as well jump over to Missouri. I mean, you save yourself a little bit of money. The sales tax event always starts on the first Friday of August each year, according to Missouri law. Families can shop back to school items like school supplies, computers, clothing, and even disposable diapers. Now, Kansas does not do a sales tax holiday for back to school season. Missouri does. So this is a good deal. Take advantage and just know that you are going to save yourself a pretty penny this weekend. If you're doing your back to school shopping, get out there, do it, save some money on the Missouri side of the state line. All right. That's going on right now.
0: Number six.
1: And last up in our six at six. Just want to tell you a little bit about a cool event this weekend. The 17th annual Patrick Sanders Memorial 0.1K is this Sunday. That's right. It's not a 1K. It is a 0.1K. And all the proceeds go to Kansas City Hospice. For details and to enter, follow Patrick's Bar and No Grill on Facebook. Help raise some money for Kansas City Hospice. It is this Sunday, August 9th, 11:30 a.m. to 3 p.m. It is a 0.1K. That's right. 0.1K. Bar opens Sunday at 11 a.m. It's going to be a good time. There's your 6 at 6 on KCMO Talk Radio, 95.7 FM in Kansas City, 102.9 FM in Topeka. Phil Lavoda speaking out after he was indicted yesterday. What is he saying? What does it mean for Jackson County, Missouri? That coming up to start the 7 o'clock hour next.
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22: Acting Attorney General Todd Blanche's nomination is on thinner ice. I'm Dave Anthony, Fox News. A second Republican Senator, Lisa Murkowski, comes out against Blanche's confirmation to be full-time AG, joining GOP Senator Susan Collins, who, like Democrats, is also a no in the vote that could come today.
23: Murkowski says, quote, "The country needs an attorney general who will check the worst impulses of this administration. I hope Mr. Blanche is able to achieve that if confirmed, but I simply do not have confidence that will be the case. If another Republican decides to vote against Blanche, it will kill his nomination."
22: Fox's Chandler painter. A Trump-backed congressman's lost a primary in Tennessee. Andy Ogles lost to Republican challenger Charlie Hatcher. Senator Marsha Blackburn won the GOP primary for governor.
4: We absolutely have to unite as a party and defeat the Democrats.
22: Blackburn faces Democrat Jerry Green in November. President Trump may go back to the Supreme Court with new executive orders on birthright citizenship that could get challenged after the justices rejected his earlier ones, attempting to not allow babies born in the U.S. to parents here illegally from becoming citizens.
9: A very, very unfortunate decision.
10: The new executive order applies to children born of diplomatic staff working on behalf of another government while in the U.S. The 14th Amendment does not confer automatic citizenship to families of ambassadors, and this new order expands that category to other non-citizen employees.
22: Fox's Jackie Heinrich. The order also addresses so-called birth tourism, restricting visas to foreigners coming here to have babies. A judge has hit Meta with a $567 million fine after the Facebook and Instagram owner lost a trial in New Mexico.
11: This is on top of the $375 million in civil penalties that Meta was ordered to cough up after it lost a child exploitation trial in New Mexico in March. A jury had found the social media giant misled customers about the safety of its platforms and essentially failed to protect kids from online solicitation.
22: That's Madeline Rivera. 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

0: because this matter is now before court, so I will not comment further on the evidence outside the judicial process. I'm sorry to the people of Jackson County that here's another stain against county government, but I'm confident that I'm not the person making that stain.
1: There you go. That is Phil Lavoda. I am confident that I am not the person making that stain. That is from the Jackson County executive who we found out yesterday was indicted on federal bribery charges. And the allegation surrounding Phil Lavoda is that when he was considering running for county executive on a permanent basis back in March, he decided that he was going to take this meeting with Deron McGee, a fellow legislator who was himself considering a run for county executive. And he basically offered Deron McGee, according to the allegations and the tape and the indictment, a $165,000 a year job with Parks and Rec to drop out of the race. That's what's out there right now. Now, you know what's really interesting? And I told you guys this story back in March. But Kate and I, we were out the first weekend in March. And we went down to the Lowe's Hotel. It was the weekend before the Big 12 tournament. So the women's Big 12 basketball tournament was happening that weekend. And we're at the bar at the Lowe's Hotel. It was Friday night, March 6th. And Phil Lavoda was there. And, you know, I consider Phil a professional friend. So we bump into each other at the bar at the Lowe's Hotel. And we start talking. And he says to me, he says, hey, you know, people want me to run for this county executive seat on a permanent basis. He says, what do you think? And I said, I think that's great. I was kind of hoping you'd come to this conclusion. I don't care that he's a Democrat. He's a common sense guy. He's fought for the taxpayers and he hasn't held back. He's been a total bulldog since he got in there and replaced Frank White. So we had a very pleasant conversation. Like I said, I think, you know, in my experience, Phil's been good to me and the show. He's come on. He's done a good job for Jackson Countyans. It's a breath of fresh air to have somebody actually fighting for the taxpayer instead of having a guy shipping off to, you know, Bismarck for an independent league baseball game and slapping tushes on first base. Everything about it was refreshing with Phil Lavoda. But, you know, then he decides he may end up running for this seat on a permanent basis. And I welcomed that. And I told him as much in early March. He's like, people want me to do this. And I said, that's great. I would recommend you do this. I think it makes sense for you. I think it makes sense for Jackson County. And he's like, well, what about the whole thing where I said I wasn't going to run and I'm just going to do this on an interim basis? And, you know, I get that trepidation that he had. But as I told him at the time, I was like, listen, if people think you're doing a good job, they're going to want to keep you around. And my attitude was like, well, let the people decide. Let them have the option, you know? See how it plays out. The county's been such a mess for so long. And I think that he's been a breath of fresh air that you just give it a shot. So, you know, we had a nice conversation, introduced him to Kate, and we went on our merry way. And that was kind of it. And then right before the filing deadline, it looked like he was in, and then he was suddenly out. And what apparently happened a couple of weeks after Phil and I bumped into each other is he was recorded on tape by Deron McGee, basically saying, hey, if you drop out of the race, once again, these are all the allegations, you know, I'll give you this big $165,000 a year job with Parks and Rec and, you know, clear the field. Now, Phil Lavoda talked about this meeting with Deron McGee, and here's what he had to say yesterday in a press conference in Jackson County.
0: During our meeting, McGee acknowledged that he did not believe he could win if I entered the race. The discussion then shifted away from the election when he told me he would like to no longer seek any elected office. He told me he no longer wanted to be an elected official, whether on the legislature or the county executive. And instead, he turned the conversation about future employment if I were to run, if I were to win. and if I were to take office. He described the specific position and salary he wanted. I did clearly specify I would find a job for him and his legislative assistant that he asked about in any future administration if I decided to run. But what was missing from the indictment was that I told him we needed to carry on this conversation with others around and having them included because I wanted the process to be transparent about any future plans with him.
1: That was Phil Lavota, Jackson County executive, yesterday during this press conference that happened at about 4 o'clock, 4:15. And what he's saying there is, yeah, I met with him. We talked about future positions in my theater.

0: we get through a primary, and then I can give you fill-in-the-blank job. That's, according to the people I talked to last night, where this thing does get legally dubious. Now, is it the biggest scandal in the history of Jackson County? No. I mean, heck, look at this. Look at this for Jackson County. I was going through it last night, and I'm like, yeah, look at that. The last four county executives in Jackson County. You guys ready for this? I mean, this is just a... Boy, Jackson County's on a hell of a heater right now. Really is.
1: Oh, we got enough people to do a batting cleanup, don't we? Yeah.
0: Okay, here we go. So, Phil Lavoda just gets indicted. Prior to that, Frank White gets recalled. Prior to that, Mike Sanders gets indicted and convicted. And prior to that, Catherine Shields gets indicted but does not get convicted. Now, that indictment came after she was in office. She ends up, of course, on the Kansas City, Missouri City Council. I don't even want to go down that rabbit hole of alleged corruption, but hey. The last four Jackson County executives, three indictments, one conviction TBD, and one recall. Woo, boy! That, like, you realize you gotta try. You gotta try to have a run like that. They're blushing in Chicago over Jackson County, Missouri. Wow. Now, I will say, I believe that Phil Lavoda was the right man for the job. And clearly what I think went on here, and Phil Lavoda alluded to it yesterday when he got asked this question, this all ties back to some of the allegations of bribery involving Manny Abarca, a legislator, and Daron McGee. Here was a question that Phil Lavoda would not answer, but you could tell he was dying to answer it.
2: There have been other allegations of bribery recently. Is this about to tie to those allegations at all?
3: I won't speak to that.
0: He so desperately wants to speak to that. The question from the reporter is, there have been other allegations of bribery in Jackson County. Does this allegation tie to that? And, I mean, you can see it in Phil Lavoda's face. He just wants to go off. But he can't. And he says, I won't speak to that. I believe in part what's going on here is that the feds got Daron McGee and maybe Manny Abarca involved in some bribery case that Manny Abarca blew the whistle on a couple of weeks ago. And he alluded to the fact that Daron McGee, this guy in the legislature, was also somehow tied up in this bribery going on in the county. So is it possible that when we go back to January, February, March, Daron McGee gets himself ensnared with the feds, and basically this was a lifeline for him? Did the feds say, hey, you know what? We want Phil. Can you help us with Phil? Daron says, what's in it for me? Well, we've got you on X, Y, and Z. You help us here, and let's see how it goes. And that's why, allegedly, Daron McGee's wearing a wire or something as he's talking to Phil Lavoda about the Jackson County executive race. It's like, this is like out of a movie script right here in Jackson County. It's totally wild. 913-408-7957.
1: On the text line, we've got a request for How Do You Like Me Now from F.W. Jr.
0: You know, Frank White, I will say this much, though. I'll still take Phil Lavoda every day of the week and twice on Sunday, okay? I will. In terms of fighting for the taxpayer, listen, this is all inside baseball politics. Phil Lavoda still is fighting for the taxpayer in a way that Frank White wouldn't even know where to start. So I think for you, if you're a taxpayer in Jackson County, do you think less of Phil Lavoda today because of this story? I don't think you do. I mean, if he was trying to set up a political deal behind the scenes because he was considering staying in office as the county executive, is this like the thing where you say, oh, man, I'm so done with this guy? He actually fought for you. Frank White didn't even know where to begin. So I get it. There's going to be like political outrage about this. But I'm telling you, for the run-of-the-mill Jackson County taxpayer, I don't believe you're outraged right now, John.
1: Nope. In the town of Tom Pendergast, if you know your history, yes. This is business as usual.

0: I'm like, and?
1: Yeah.
0: Dot, dot, dot.
2: You know.
1: What else you got?
0: Well, yeah, you cut deals and say, hey, you want to work with me? We'll do this. It's politics.
1: Yes. That's what it feels like to me. It's politics.
0: I guess we'll have to have a little more on it before I'm convinced.
1: I'm with you, man. 913-408-7957. Kevin O'Leary, Mr. Wonderful, bottom of this hour, 20 minutes away. Don't miss it right here on KCMO Talk Radio. All right. Now, you're thinking about maybe a gathering you've got this weekend, a final summer bash. And if you've got some, you know, issues with the patio, issues with the walkway, the driveway, before you go out there and spend tens of thousands of dollars on replacing it, reach out to KC Pier here in Kansas City. 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

0: 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On this Friday, I'm thinking about confronting communism. Marxism on the rise. Some people don't believe that, but it's true. Many folks ask me, why isn't our government doing anything to stop the growing threat of communism? Well, the answer is simple. Americans have the right to become communists or Nazis or whatever they want to be. That's protected under the First Amendment. As long as you don't break the law, you can believe what you want to believe. This explains the horror show on social media. Crazy people band together, peddle nonsense. People then hear it. They tell their friends, on and on. Now, to banish communism, you would have to amend the Constitution. That would require a two-thirds majority in the House and Senate. That will never happen. The country politically is too divided. So, you might not like the Marxists or the Nazis or anybody else, but the government has no power to stop what people say or think unless you are threatening someone. Summing up, the radical left, the communists, can only be defeated by the ballot. Back in a moment. Most people already know what medications they take. You don't need another waiting room. You just need an easier way to get them. 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More analysis later on.
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2: Don't miss Kevin O'Leary, Mr. Wonderful. He's going to be on the show coming up in 10 minutes here on KCMO. This is the kind of story the media just loves to sink its teeth into. CBS News finds this old guy, 75-year-old John Gannon. He's a lifelong Republican and Texas businessman. And he was all set to marry his 45-year-old girlfriend, Yasmin Suarez Reyes. But what happened? Well, she was arrested by ICE in Houston at their airport in late July. So this is a perfect story for a media outlet. They want to find the old white guy Republican who, you know, is ready to marry his young Latina girlfriend. And then she gets deported by ICE and he's like, I'm done with Trump. I'm done. I'm out. All right. I like the guy. I voted for him. But he took my Latina girl away from me, John.
3: I would invite Grandpa to go ahead and cross the border with her and be known as Juan. Grandpa Juan can join.
4: Bad hombres.
3: There he is.
2: Oh, geez. Yeah. All right. Well, let's play some of this from CBS News.
5: I voted for Trump. I am saying that they are picking up law-abiding citizens. They're destroying families, jobs.
6: John Gannon is a 75-year-old businessman and lifelong Republican who supported President Trump in 2024.
5: I wouldn't do that again. Not after this fiasco.
6: His fiancée, 45-year-old Venezuelan immigrant Yasmin Suarez Reyes, was detained by ICE at George Bush Intercontinental Airport in Houston in late July.
5: 8 ICE agents swarmed Jasmine and detained her, didn't tell us why, and rustled her off into a car.
4: Oh, stop. Pause it right there. I mean, cry me a river.
3: Didn't tell us why.
4: Yeah. Jeez. Although I saw this comment here. Pete, if I'm 75, I should be able to buy a 25-year-old hot Latina without Trump trying to deport her. I thought this was America. Jeez. Oh, my gosh. Stop. Guys, I'm sorry, okay? Government records reviewed by CBS News shows Suarez Reyes entered the U.S. legally October 2023 under the visa waiver program. She was born in Venezuela, holds citizenship in Spain, one of the more than 40 countries whose citizens are eligible to come to the U.S. as tourists or temporary travelers under the visa-free arrangement. Okay, but there's also a legal process for his fiance to move to the United States, which is a K-1 visa. She could have applied for a CF1 green card. And I know, you know, there are many people that do that. They spend thousands of dollars in legal fees to get it. And you wait in line. And that apparently is not what happened here. Let's continue, CBS News.
7: When you saw that unfold, what went through your mind?
5: Well, I was just in total disbelief.
6: According to her immigration lawyer, Suarez Reyes came to the U.S. legally in 2023 and later applied for asylum, a case that is still ongoing. But her underlying permission to be in the U.S. has lapsed.
7: Okay. Some people may say this is what mass deportations look like.
5: They're not going after the hard guys. That's too difficult. It's
4: well, hold on. I think John Gannon might be a hard guy himself, as far as I can tell. That's why he's all upset. Because he's not going to be a hard guy anymore, okay? I think that's what's going on here. He liked being a hard guy, and now he's not going to be so hard anymore.
8: People are aroused. I haven't seen people so aroused in a very, very long time.
4: This is a great question on the text line. Pete, what are the odds his kids tipped off ICE? That is an excellent point. Woof, boy. Kevin O'Leary, Mr. Wonderful. He's going to be here next.
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20: Fox
13: News. I'm CJ Papa. Major roadblock for Todd Blanche, who wants to ditch the interim label and become President Trump's full-time U.S. Attorney General thanks to a decision from a senator from Alaska.
20: Lisa Murkowski says she will oppose Todd Blanche's nomination. Murkowski says, quote, the country needs an attorney general who will check the worst impulses of this administration.
13: Fox's Chandler Painter, A.G. Blanche, can only lose one more senator since Maine's Susan Collins. The senator will vote no against him. President Trump signs a pair of executive orders on birthright tourism and birthright citizenship.
21: We had a very unfortunate decision in the Supreme Court concerning birthright. It was close, but a very, very unfortunate decision. So we're making adjustments.
13: The ACLU says it'll fight it. 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
3: 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Jackson County Executive Phil Lavota is facing a five-count federal indictment for an alleged bribery scheme stemming from the 2026 Jackson County executive election. He's accused of promising a full-time county government position to an individual if he forewent his candidacy for the Jackson County executive in the 2026 election. Lavota has pleaded not guilty to all charges. I'm John Anthony, your next news in 30 minutes on KCMO Talk Radio.
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0: Mo Talk Radio. The last couple of days, I filled in for Guy Benson on The Guy Benson Show, and I was talking to producer Christine, also known on that show as Cookie. I just can't call her that because I've known her for 12 years since she was just Christine, so that's what I call her, but I know that it's not her name on the show. And we were talking off the air, and she goes, hey, who do you want for the show on Thursday? Is there, like, you know, any bucket list? I said, I've always wanted to talk to Kevin O'Leary, Mr. Wonderful. And I think we'd have a really interesting conversation, especially around the data center issue. He is a rah-rah data center guy. I'm not like, I don't consider myself an anti-data center guy. I just think it's fair to ask questions about the impact of these data centers on various communities, especially as we get more attention from these data center companies in places like Kansas and Missouri. So she says, let me try to hook it up. And she did. She's a great booker. She knows how to get these folks on. So Kevin O'Leary was a guest of mine yesterday when I was filling in for Guy Benson. And I tied a lot of it back to our region, some of the stuff that we're dealing with on a regular basis, whether it's the one in Kansas City at 9th and Central that got turned down this week, the stuff that was happening out in Spring Hill. And I will play for you some of this interview with Kevin O'Leary, and then we can get your reaction and your response at 913-408-7957. Here it is, Kevin O'Leary on KCMO Talk Radio. The left and the right going after data centers. The voters on both sides of the aisle seem to not like these things. You have gubernatorial candidates, U.S. Senate candidates talking about moratoriums on data centers. But I know for you, this is something that you believe in, you're obviously invested in. What is the biggest misconception in your eyes around the data center conversation happening across the country?
1: I think the misinformation about data centers, but even prior to that, the misinformation around adding to our power grid, a lot of the litigation, the complaints, the concerns started with power. And so, you know, I'm obviously put some theories out there, but then all of a sudden I wasn't the only voice. You had Senator Cotton, the president himself, talking about where's all this misinformation coming from about data centers. And partly, and I got to take some blame for it along with other members of the industry. You know, we haven't talked about the way we build data centers today versus what we built 20 years ago in Virginia. I mean, a modern data center today doesn't look ugly. It doesn't use copious amounts of water. In fact, it's no different than a golf course in most cases. It's not noisy. It looks beautiful. And the technology is 20 years later. And so, you know, there's so much misinformation about it, and that when you get a moratorium in a state like New York, or the new moratorium in Texas where you can't do it off the grid, that makes sense off the grid. I mean, you got to bring your own power. But the narrative is shifting because China is now a factor, and people are starting to realize, boy, they're kicking our butts in power, and they're kicking our butts in future compute power from that generation of new power, and they're doing it off coal. And so, and you know, the Chinese aren't stupid. AI's everything about defense and medicine and arts and just society and the economy. We gotta stay ahead.
0: What about, you mentioned there the conversation around data centers in, let's say, middle America, which is now getting more and more of these things popping up around the country. When it comes to the revenue to communities, when you factor in some of the subsidy side, knowing full well there's not a lot of maybe local revenue generated through jobs, what are the benefits as you see it to local communities around the country who do say yes at the local level with these city councils on these data centers?
1: Well, let's just pull apart that question a little bit. Let's talk about jobs. That's another piece of misinformation. To build a modern day data center, which used to be 250 megawatts, today it's 1.4 gigawatts because things have gotten much bigger and AI is a factor. You're going to need about 3,000 to 4,000 jobs as long as 4 years, good paying construction jobs. And then to maintain that data center ongoing, anywhere from 1,500 to 2,000 very high paying jobs. And so that's a big factor. And let's take a data center like the one I'm proposing in Box Elder County, Utah. It's made the national news, no question about that. The budget there for Box Elder is about $97 million a year. So in the first year of operation, we'll be about $30 million of that. We'll be one of the largest contributors to the county in just terms of dollars, taxpaying dollars. And then once we scale it up and it's at full capacity, we'll be over 100% of the budget. And that happened in Langley. You know, that happened in Virginia, too. If you talk to people that live in Virginia, the first locations after 9/11, when they started building those data centers, it's 40% of the local budget. So, yeah, there's a lot of people unhappy, but 40% of the local budget is a lot of money, a lot of jobs. And so I think the economic facts are what the president was talking about last week, saying, wait a second, everybody, let's dig into the numbers here and figure out what's going on, because I think that's very important.
2: So those numbers, are those driven by construction workers, income taxes, sales taxes? Is that the bulk of that? Or is it revenue being thrown off of the data center itself to the municipalities and the counties?
1: It's both, because you start with the construction jobs and all the workers that are coming in to build the facility. And then on an ongoing basis, you're paying taxes and operating business. So you're throwing that off. And then you've got all the people working there, 1,500 to 2,000 in perpetuity, homes, kids, children, dry cleaners, restaurants. I mean, it builds up communities. It's a good thing. And we're not talking about building a chemical factory here. This is, data centers are pretty clean, because the way you cool these chips these days are like the radiator in your car. It's a closed loop. And the technology to turn that gas into electricity, which is where a lot of these are going now, certainly the Utah one that I'm proposing is going to use the Ruby pipeline. And to generate, the actual technology is so much cleaner, so much quieter, air-cooled combination with water, much less. And the other thing is, you can't circumvent the EPA on air quality or any of it. You got to get your permits, and that's what we're going to do. So we'll be submitting our water permit in probably the end of August this month, and people start to realize, hey, wait a second, this looks pretty good.
2: Kevin O'Leary is joining us here on the show. So last thing on that, a couple other things I want to do touch on here, Kevin, with you. Is the data center conversation against China? I mean, I was looking at it the other day. We've got like 5,000. They've got 500. Had they been outpacing us recently? Or is it just one of those things where we want to stay this far ahead of them in this game as the AI race continues on?
1: Let me clean up those numbers. You're right. If you just look at physical locations, but much of what China built and what we built early on was just cloud compute. In other words, where does your email go? Where does your spreadsheet go? Where does your messages go? That's just cloud compute capacity. What we're concerned about, and what everybody should be concerned about, is the ability to scale out AI. So in the last 2 years, they've built 400 gigawatts of power generation. We've built nothing, basically, because we've been stuck in this narrative about permitting and new power. And from that, what they're building on power, they're building these AI compute centers. And that's where you should be concerned, because the war you're watching play out in the Middle East right now is the first AI war in history. Those really precision ordnance, how do you think those are controlled? They're controlled from servers stateside. I don't know where. They could be Texas. They could be in Jacksonville, Florida. They could be in Langley. You don't know. And there's a reason you don't know. It's defense. But the point is, you want to be the country that has that first, not the Chinese. Not that I don't like the Chinese people. I don't like their government. I don't like what they're planning to do. And a lot of the future of warfare will be robotics, AI controlled. We're talking about the interests of the country from a defense point of view. So we need capacity, and we got to give some portion of that capacity, I suggest 20% of it, to the government to do what they have to do on defense. And, you know, the rest, the 80% will run the economy. But the Chinese, these dudes have a plan. I'm sorry. And I'm just one voice. But listen to Senator Cotton, listen to the president, listen to the administration, listen to the Department of War. They're getting nervous about these Chinese guys.
2: How about the power side, just briefly as well? I mean, that's come up, especially in rural communities. Hey, is this going to increase power costs? I know it's not what it used to be, but is that a legitimate concern, or is that part of this, as you see it, you know, the misinformation campaign that is happening on this front with data centers?
1: Well, power is the economy. You can't have an economy without power. We're tapped out on the grid. I am not against the president's interests where he says, look, here's the new deal for you data center developer guys. You bring your own power, and then you give some back to the grid. Makes total sense to me. So in the case of Box Elder again in Utah, we're going to bring the power, and we're happy to sell it back to the grid to keep prices down, because we're going to build more power than we need. There's no question about it. And we'll give back. And everybody should be doing that. We're helping. It costs, let me just give you an idea of what this costs. It's $16 billion just for the first phase. 50% in debt, 50% in equity. That's a ton of money coming into Utah. I don't know many states that don't want that kind of economic development. Then we build the power first, and then we tap it back to the grid. I mean, that's what we should be doing everywhere. And then people say, wait a second, this holds down my power bill in my local community, in the library, in the hospital? Yes, that's what we should be doing, because we desperately need this power. So that's the first part of communicating it back, and that's what we're going to do. I'm not just saying me. Everybody's going to have to do that. We are really, really hitting the top end of the grid's capacity for the greatest economy on earth. We can't run out of power. So it's not just data centers. It's power first, data centers second.
2: All right, that was Kevin O'Leary. I was filling in for Guy Benson yesterday, had on Mr. Wonderful. We spent a lot of time on data centers, hot button topic right here in Kansas City, because it seems like all these tech companies are coming to Kansas City, whether it's Kansas or Missouri, Spring Hill, DeSoto, KC Moe, and they want to build up a data center. Now, Kevin O'Leary is very clear and transparent on the fact that he is heavily invested in these things. He is building them with his companies, so we know where he's going to stand. I thought he made a good pitch. Now, are there really 1,000 ongoing construction jobs with a data center? Like ongoing, not just building it, but ongoing. My research disputed some of that when I was looking it up last night. But even so, is it the best pitch I've heard? Yes, it is. And he did bring up, I think, a very fair point there at the end, which is these data centers have got to build their own power grids and then throw back to the power grid that the regular folks are using, because that has been the biggest issue. What does it do to the energy costs for regular people when you put in these massive data centers in different parts of the country? So he did give that to me in the interview, where he said, listen, the companies have to do a better job of generating and creating their own basically power grid. And then whatever they have left over, they give to the existing grid. 913-408-7957. Are you changing your opinion on these things after hearing Kevin O'Leary? We'll get to you on a Friday morning. Plus, I did have to ask him about the nickname Mr. Wonderful and the history of it. I will share that with you coming back right here on KCMO Talk Radio.
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1: He was a bucket list guest for me, and shout out to producer Christine when I was filling in for the Guy Benson show yesterday. She got us Kevin O'Leary, Mr. Wonderful. So before I wrapped it up, I had to ask him about the nickname Mr. Wonderful, how that came to be, and if he likes it. Here it is. I was looking this up before the interview. The way the Mr. Wonderful nickname came to be, I guess it was just in passing, an offhanded comment from Barbara Corcoran, your, of course, co-host there on Shark Tank. Do you like the nickname after all these years, or have you just come to accept it?
2: You know, first of all, I love Barbara very much. She's a very good cook, and whenever I get to New York, we often get together and she cooks. She's great. But I'll tell you the truth. The only reason she gets the Shark Tank set on time every year is I buy her a new broom. That's how she flies down. So, you know, but the Mr. Wonderful thing, I don't know what to say about it. I remember years ago I landed in L.A. and there was the driver had the sign up and it said Mr. Wonderful on it. So I walked over to him and said, "Hi, I'm Kevin O'Leary." He said, No, I'm here for Mr. Wonderful." I said, "I am Mr. Wonderful. You don't know my name?" He said, "No, you're Mr. Wonderful." I said, okay. I mean, that's how bad it's gotten. So I just live with it. But I got to tell you this, though. My wife does not call me Mr. Wonderful.
1: Oh, that's... She's probably got a different nickname that might be a little different from that one. Mr. Wonderful, Kevin O'Leary on the Guy Benson Show. I'm Pete Mundo filling in. Fantastic, fantastic job by Kevin O'Leary. Really appreciate it, Kevin. Thanks so much for being here.
2: Really appreciate it, too. Take care, my friend.
1: All right, so Mr. Wonderful, throw it in there with people who don't use their real names or are more famous for names that are not their real names. Mr. Wonderful, Lady Gaga, John Anthony. I mean, the list is long, John. It's very long.
3: I am, you know, actually the OG Mr. Wonderful is Paul Orndorff, wrestler.
1: Okay.
3: WWE back in the day.
1: That name means nothing to me,
3: there
1: but I'll take your word for
3: it.
1: Well,
3: he was Mr. Wonderful. That's why you don't know his name. Roddy Piper, Hulk Hogan. It was crazy back in the day.
1: That's great. Well, he was scheduled to call in. So to take you behind the scenes, he was scheduled to call in to do the interview yesterday when I was filling in for Guy Benson. And he calls in and his phone just doesn't sound good at all. So instead of, think about this, right? How many times, John, have we had on a guest and we're like, "Hey, your phone stinks, move," right? And we're trying to like coach them through it. You know what he says? He says, "Just text me a Zoom link. It'll sound even better." He actually cared about the quality of the broadcast.
3: Mm-hmm. Yeah.
1: Which I really respect. You could tell based on the audio there, he was on a Zoom call through his phone and he didn't say, "All right, I'll move 3 feet over. How's this sound?" He says to the producer, "Hey, you know, just text me a Zoom link and I'll get on my Zoom on my phone and we'll do the interview that way." Now, that's a guy who's a pro right there.
3: Well, and some of Patrick's Tui's guests are like that. And we're like, we're not hooked up that way. You'll just have to kick it old school here.
1: Yeah, we can set that up.
3: We'll have to do that.
1: Yeah, it's not a lot of work for you guys, I promise you. I was talking through it with their team yesterday. It's very easy. Mark would just pull them up on the computer in there, mm-hmm. and we'd pot them up, and it'd be like a phone call.
3: Should be.
1: So we could do that. It would be pretty easy, and it sounds really good. So
3: I can't blame people. They get these cool headsets and they want to, you know, use the high tech stuff, but it like cancels out.
1: Yes.
3: You know, on the radio, it just diminishes the volume.
1: It does.
3: People sound like they're far away in the back of the room.
1: Mm-hmm. No doubt. So that was a bucket list for me yesterday. And we'll put it up on the podcast after the show as well. In the meantime, you know, we're continuing to follow, obviously, what happened in Jackson County yesterday with Phil Lavota, the interim county executive. Was indicted, charged in a 5-count federal grand jury indictment that was unsealed yesterday, facing federal bribery and fraud charges. He's accused of offering county government jobs to convince Deron McGee, a legislator, to drop out of the executive's race earlier this year when he was considering running. You know what's one part of the story that hasn't gotten enough attention either? You know, the word is, the allegation is that Phil Lavota told Deron McGee, "Hey, if you don't run for county executive, I'll hook you up with this $165,000 a year Parks and Rec job." Why are we paying the Parks and Rec director in Jackson County $165,000?
3: What are you doing? Scheduling guys to pick up the trash for $165,000 a year with probably a hell of a pension? No wonder your property taxes are through the roof. You got to pay the parks director $165,000 with monster benefits. My goodness, you got to be kidding me with that stuff. It's ridiculous.
4: I'm getting pissed now.
3: All right. In the meantime, you know, Mark's had a big week and we haven't even told you why coming up next.
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10: Jobs lost, not gained. I'm Dave Anthony, Fox News. We just got that hiring update, a worse than expected jobs report for July.
11: Negative 23,000. Unemployment rate drops in July to 4.1% from 4.2% in June.
10: Fox Business Network's Lauren Simonetti, that lost jobs last month unexpected. A gain of 80,000 jobs was predicted, and there have been revisions down for May and June. 103,000 fewer jobs created than first reported. But on Wall Street, stock futures rise with less concern about a future Federal Reserve interest rate hike. The Senate may vote today on Acting Attorney General Todd Blanche's nomination, and the second Republican plans to vote no. Lisa Murkowski joins Susan Collins opposing making Blanche full-time AG.
12: Murkowski said in a statement that she is concerned that the Trump administration could go forward with its proposed fund to compensate January 6th rioters, even though Blanche has said he will shelve the idea. She also said she has issues with the handling of the release of the Epstein files and what she called, quote, sweeping immunity protection granted to President Trump, his family, and their businesses, among other things.
10: That's Fox's Tanya J. Powers. If one more Republican senator sides with Democrats, Blanche would not be confirmed. Another congressman has lost a primary, the ninth one in the House this year. Andy Ogles, a Republican in Tennessee who had President Trump's endorsement, defeated by GOP challenger Charlie Hatcher, who was backed by Governor Bill Lee. Now, Lee can't run again. Senator Marsha Blackburn won the Republican primary to replace him.
13: We are a solid red conservative state, and all of these socialist communist policies end at the Tennessee state line.
10: Blackburn faces Democrat Jerry Green in November. Five teachers and staffers are dead at a school near Bangkok, Thailand. A 14-year-old student went on a shooting spree, wounding more than 20 others. He also killed his grandparents before going to school. The boy's also dead. He killed himself as well. 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
15: From the KCMO Talk Radio Newsroom, I'm John Anthony. Even though the Royals lost it late, last night's 4-3 defeat with the Twins still meant a series win for the Royals, 2-1, while wrapping up season play with the Twins with an 8-5 edge in 2026.
4: 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Daniel Lynch takes the mound for Kansas City with first pitch set for 7:10 p.m. I'm John Anthony. 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

0: 8:05, happy Friday morning. Yeah, Jackson County is a total zoo right now. Intrum County Executive Phil Lavota indicted yesterday, charged in a 5-count federal grand jury indictment, unsealed. Here's what he's looking at. He's facing federal bribery and fraud charges. He's accused of offering county government jobs to convince a candidate to drop out of the executive's race. Now, he's obviously fighting back against these charges. What appears to have happened here is that when Phil Lavota was considering running for county executive, basically he said to Daron McGee, county legislator, who also was considering running, hey, don't run and we'll figure out a good job for you. Run Parks and Rec, $165,000 a year. Away we go. Everybody wins. Let's make it happen. That's the allegation. Now, it's strange to me, and Lavota noted this yesterday, he's right, there was no political benefit to getting Daron McGee to drop out of the race.
1: At no point did I suggest, ask, or imply that Mr. McGee should withdraw for the race in exchange for a job. Any inference on that is all on Daron McGee. In fact, I had nothing to gain by Daron McGee getting out of a potential race. Matter of fact, it would have benefited me politically if Daron McGee was in a race that I would enter. That's all I will say about that, but that's just a political fact.
0: He's right. It is a political fact. The more the merrier when you're the interim guy doing a good job and you get more people in the race against you. That's a good thing for you, right? You want to split the vote as much as you can when you've got basically the incumbency in your favor. Now, does it mean he didn't make the offer? I mean, apparently, Daron McGee was wired up, which I think is because he was in hot water with the feds, tied back to some bribe accusations that Manny Abarca brought up a few weeks ago. We know that there are accusations around Daron McGee getting bribed as well, and the feds probably said, great, you want to get out of this? Get us Phil. That's what my read is on the situation. But it is interesting because, you know, Phil Lavota was on the radio station filling in last week for Keesman. So, quite a cast of characters we've got around here. Alex is on KCMO. Good morning, Alex.
2: Yo, I don't know what is going on with 95.7. We got ED commercials all the time. We got vagina monologues. Kevin Keesman invites a felon to run his darn TV show. I mean, what is going on around that place? You got Phil Lavota. I mean, the worst thing about Phil Lavota is he's a Democrat, and you guys allowed him on 95.7 talk radio. You know, I mean, I don't see a big problem with the whole Phil Lavota deal offering somebody a job. When you get into politics, you want people around you that you want. If Phil Lavota wants to come out to Leavenworth County and help us on our taxes, we'll take him out here.
0: So, wait, you just ripped the guy, and then you said you want him as your county executive. Make it make sense, Alex.
2: Well, no. I ripped you for having him on your show when he's going to be possibly convicted and be a felon.
0: Well, we didn't book him as a fill-in host knowing he was being investigated by the feds.
2: Well, hey, it sounds like you guys need to do a little undercover work and figure out who you're going to invite on your show. I mean, Victor from Parkville Morning Show, I mean, it's still he ain't no felon.
0: Well, you know, most people aren't. But you know what? Yeah, he did a good job filling in for Keats. So, by the way, the notion that I don't really care what letters next to his name, Alex, he did a fine job and he's doing a good job as the county executive. There are Republicans and Democrats on the show all the time.
3: I've been doing a little research into the current caller. We're going to need to curtail this phone call right now.
2: Hey, you guys were also talking about IKEA pornography this morning. I mean, for heaven's sakes, I can't even listen to this show with my dogs anymore.
3: Oh, you haven't missed a second of it, it doesn't sound
0: yeah,
3: like.
0: Yeah, you've been here for 2 hours and 9 minutes.
2: All right. Some of us got eggplants to pick today. We'll
0: yeah,
2: feel it.
0: Yeah, okay.
3: Boy, you will.
0: All right. Jeez, Alex becoming a prude on us here. Jeez. Lighten up, buddy. Unbelievable. What else is on your mind on a Friday? It's Friday. Let's be in a good mood here, okay? Come on, we made it to the weekend. Alex acting like it's a Monday. Unbelievable. 913-408-7957. That is the text line and the studio line on KCMO. Text line, a lot of you guys not happy with these charges, the indictment against Phil Lavoda. Pete, these are very, very suspicious. Yeah, I think everyone's trying to CYA is what's going on here. That's what it feels like to me right now. Okay. Mark, big week for you, by the way. Big week for you. The new season of Ted Lasso just dropped on Wednesday night.
3: Rave reviews so far.
0: Is that right?
3: Mm-hmm. From all my friends.
0: Okay. Yeah. Very nice.
3: Yeah.
0: Apple TV Plus is where you watch it, right?
4: Oh, yeah.
0: So this was like a year ago, almost to the day. What was this? Last July?
4: Yeah, end of July last year.
0: End of July that Mark was working his tail off as a stand-in for Ted Lasso. What season are we on here? Three?
4: This is season

0: thing.
1: So really?
0: They were doing everything where our hands were set on the table. They had everything. It was very interesting. But after we got all that set up, then the lead characters would come right in, know where they were supposed to be, where their hands were supposed to be, where their feet were supposed to be, and then they were ready to do the shot.
1: So how long does that take? You're sitting in a booth at Gates Barbecue, and they're getting the lighting right, the positioning right. Are you sitting there for 5 minutes, 10 minutes, 30 minutes?
0: Yeah, it'd be about 20 minutes probably, trying to get each camera angle right.
1: 20 minutes?
0: Yeah, yeah.
1: Just sitting? I would be jumping out of my skin.
0: Yeah, it was a little awkward at times, but I didn't realize how much went into it, especially they had to get the individual shots of each person. They had to get double shots, so like two people in the shot, maybe full shot of everybody in the room. So it was like you couldn't do that with the cameras in a certain spot, or else you'd get, you know, the background people in there weren't supposed to be there and all that stuff. So.
1: Wow. So were you at the gates over here on State Line Road?
0: Main Street.
1: Oh, you were on the Main Street one? Okay, gotcha. So you're at Gates. You're all over Kansas City. You did this, what was it, 2 weeks you were gone doing this, give or take?
0: I think it was just a little over a week.
1: It was just a little, it seemed like longer, but that's because we missed you so much. Okay, so you're out there, you're doing your thing, you're standing in for Ted Lasso last summer.
0: Yep, Higgins was my character.
1: Higgins, now, did he know you were his stand-in?
0: Yes, yeah. We would interact every time that they'd come in and off the set. They were very nice people.
1: Now, why were you his stand-in? Do you guys have similar body shapes and sizes?
0: More so the height.
1: The height. Said.
0: Yeah.
1: The height is what they go for.
0: Yep.
1: All right. So was he like, Mark, you're my guy? Was he cool about it? Or was he like, here's the scrub who's sitting there for 20 minutes while I go, you know, hang out in my fancy trailer and air conditioning and do my whole deal?
0: They did have the nice air conditioning. It was very hot that week that they were here.
1: I'm sure it was.
0: Yeah, he was very nice about it. They were all very kind. And they'd come in and out. The first day, so we had name tags on.
1: Okay.
0: So they'd know who our real name was and then also who our character was. So it said... They actually had my full name, Marcus, and then slash Higgins. So he would say, hello, Marcus. He has his, you know, British accent. I thought that was cool. So I was like, he can call me Marcus. That sounds fun.
1: That does sound fun. That does sound very nice. Now, most importantly, did anybody know what you did? Or were you not able to talk about that stuff?
0: We would talk about it amongst ourselves as stand-ins and, you know, with some of the crew. But I didn't talk to...
1: So you didn't tell Jason Sudeikis, hey, we need to get you on... KCMO.
0: No, I didn't do that at the time. So if I can try to get him on for maybe a Thunder Gong appearance or something this year, I think I could maybe try to swing that this year, but we'll see about that.
1: So you think you might have the in to Sudeikis?
0: Potentially.
1: Okay.
0: Potentially. I know one of his buddies. So.
1: You do?
0: Yeah.
1: Because of your stand-in work?
0: No, just from before.
1: Oh, okay.
0: This was separate, but since I've been, you know, a part of the show now, I feel like maybe I'm a little closer to him.
1: Well.
2: Yeah, the 7 degrees of separation. He's now at 7. Yeah.
0: If you look at this first episode, it's all Kansas City.
1: Yeah.
0: And there's one scene that's been on one of the previews where Jason Sudeikis jumps over a bush in his front yard and he goes to the characters and gives them a hug because he hasn't seen them in a few years or whatnot. So whenever he did that and was rehearsing, he actually came over and was giving a stand-in's hugs because the other people were in their AC unit.
1: So
0: so I've given Jason Sudeikis a hug.
1: Now that's kind of creepy. I mean, have you taken a shower? What are you telling me?
2: July.
1: Yeah, yes. Have you showered since then? What are you telling me? Like, I haven't showered since Sudeikis hugged me? What are
0: no,
1: we doing here?
0: We were all very sweaty. We were all, you know, very into our roles at the time. And so, yeah, we all go in for the hug, and it was an exciting moment for all of us.
1: That'd be enough for me to drop out. I mean, the last thing I need to be doing is giving Jason Sudeikis a sweaty hug. They're not paying you enough to give Jason Sudeikis a sweaty hug. I'm sorry.
0: Right before that happened, they did a shot of everybody stepping out of the car. So they had zoomed in on our feet. This one guy said, I got you because you have nice calves, just like our guy, Jeremy Swift. And I was like, oh, nice. So
1: you've got nice fat calves.
0: That's what he
1: said.
0: Nice
1: thick calves, Mark.
0: Yeah.
1: You do some calf workouts. You do those calf raises.
0: Yeah, they really liked my calves. They said for that close-up shot of the calf.
2: Joey Tribbiani was a hand model on Friends.
1: So. Yeah, that's right.
2: Mark could be a calf model.
1: Oh, wow. Okay, Mark. All right.
0: You see the zoom in of their calves when they're getting out of the car in this episode one? Yep. You know that whenever it's Higgins, that was Mark.
1: That was Mark's big, thick calf. Oh, man, look at the calves on that guy. Next thing you know, Andy Reid's going to want you for fullback or something. Jeez.
0: You never know.

0: Look at those monsters. Look at those things back there. Wow, that guy's got a set of calves. Look at those things. All right. Well, I'm happy for you, Mark. Any residuals coming out of this or no? They just pay you a little daily fee and you're done.
1: Yeah, we had the daily fee and they sent the checks pretty much a week after it happened. So
0: they give you lunch at least?
1: Oh, yeah. We'd get lunch break. They'd have a nice catering set up.
2: And okay. Catering, though. See, they were at Gates and didn't get to eat it.
0: Yeah, that is sad. That's tough.
1: Smelling the barbecue all day.
0: You know, I saw this on social media. A guy lost. You know, if you do fantasy football, you come in last place in your fantasy football. There's usually something that you have to, like, some punishment. You finish in last place, right? So I saw this. A guy finished in last place in his fantasy football league. And he had to go play a round of golf. Not play a round of golf. He had to go to a golf course and just ride around with three other guys and watch them play golf for 18 holes. He couldn't take a single shot. He couldn't pick up a club. He couldn't fill in, putt, nothing. He just had to basically be tortured while three other random guys played 18 holes of golf for 4 hours, and he just had to ride along and sit there with them. Couldn't take a single shot. That's torture. That's like going to Gates as a stand-in, having to smell it, and then not be able to eat it for an entire day. That's torture. 913-408-7957. All right, Mark. Well, I admit I've actually never watched the show. We just don't have Apple TV Plus. So maybe I have to get it just to see those calves of yours, you know?
1: Yeah, if you can get the 7-day trial, just, you know, go to season 4, episode 1. It's all about Kansas City, and you can skip the first 3 seasons.
0: Okay. So I don't need to know what's going on the first 3 seasons to see the season 4?
1: There's some things that are in there, you know, that are little Easter eggs, as Taylor Swift likes to say, you know, where it calls back to the previous season with little jokes and stuff, but it's not necessary.
0: Yeah. All right. 913-408-7957. We'll get to you coming up. We'll talk about the markets and the economy. Bottom of the hour, Mark Falter. Buy, sell, hold. At the end of the hour, Tony Bateo of Tony's Kansas City is coming up in studio at 9 right here on KCMO Talk Radio. And is one person actually going to end up in prison? And no, it's not Phil Lavoda. I'm not talking about him this time. I know we got a lot of prison commentary going on around here. Not him. Somebody else next.
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0: I can see Tony Fauci dancing away in his little orange jumpsuit. Can't you? Good morning. It's 8:24 on a Friday morning across Kansas City. Listen, I know some of you are like, put them behind bars. Yesterday, Fauci was held in contempt of Congress, and Rand Paul didn't go to a Senate vote. He just sent it right off to the DOJ, where they can choose whether or not they want to prosecute Anthony Fauci. I don't like Anthony Fauci. I don't respect Anthony Fauci. I think this guy is a narcissist. I think he's a charlatan. I think he's the bottom of the barrel. But I don't think he's going to prison. I just hate to break it to you. I know Missouri U.S. Senator Josh Hawley was on Jesse Waters last night. And he's like, DOJ's going to get him. No, they're not. They're not. Okay, if Anthony Fauci is not going to be behind bars, he's not. I'm not going to sugarcoat it. I'm not going to tell you what you want to hear, at least many of you want to hear. It's not going to happen. It might feel good to think it might happen. The guy's a total sleazeball. We've learned that from his diaries. He's an egomaniac. He's not going to be in an orange jumpsuit. He's not. I talked to Clay Travis about this yesterday when I was filling in for Guy Benson. And Clay Travis, you know, he's a lawyer by trade. And he made the same case when we talked about it yesterday on the show. And the odds makers don't think he's going to be even charged, never mind actually be in prison. Right now, Polymarket says a 34% chance Anthony Fauci is charged by the end of the year. Here's my clip with Clay Travis. How would you set those odds on the DOJ actually going ahead with a prosecution of Anthony Fauci?
1: Yeah, it's a good question. So I was actually looking this up on the Polymarkets and the Kalshis of the world because they have a market on this. And a couple of hours ago, it was 37% chance that he gets charged with a crime before the end of the year. And then as a lawyer, and I am a lawyer, I was looking it up because, frankly, I am not familiar with this particular fact pattern, i.e. how often have there been prosecutions of individuals for appearing before Congress and refusing to answer questions while citing the Fifth Amendment. To a large extent, there are precedents of charges being filed in the 1950s and the 1960s, but this situation has not arisen very often in modern era. So that makes me apprehensive of this. Remember, the prosecution would also have to occur in Washington, D.C., because this is a federal crime, means you'd be dealing with a very left-wing jury.
0: That right there. A left-wing jury in D.C. is not going to put Tony Fauci behind bars. I mean, he's a saint to some of these people. I don't know how. I don't know why. I just don't see it.
2: Mark Twain, it's easier to fool people than to convince them they've been fooled.
0: Well said. Bob and Lee Summit, 30 seconds. Go.
3: Oh, hi. I want to make a comment on Fauci. Even greater than the crime of lying about the origins of the COVID-19 virus, he knew exactly what the poison vax was going to do to people, and he pushed that poison vax really hard.
0: Doesn't matter. None of that matters. That's not why he's held in contempt of Congress.
3: So
0: you're pointing out the obvious, that the guy, you know, was a total charlatan, but it's got nothing to do with this potential charge and indictment. It's completely irrelevant. I don't disagree. And I know many of you feel that way, but it's totally irrelevant. Mark Falter on new jobs numbers in the markets next.
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0: Fox. I'm Therese Crowley. President Trump says he's getting personally involved in Iran talks to reopen the Strait of Hormuz.
1: I think we're doing very well. I just, you know, I'm involved in the negotiation. I think we're doing fine. It could be soon.
0: But the Senate confirmation of Todd Blanch for Attorney General is out of his hands, as a second swing Republican, Lisa Murkowski, says she's a no. Joining Maine's Susan Collins, Senator Mitch McConnell is out on medical, and one more no tanks the nomination. The president signed an executive order to end birth tourism. Policy advisor Stephen Miller tells Fox it's visa fraud.
2: No one in the world is any more allowed to obtain a visa for this fraudulent purpose.
0: And the July jobs report, 23,000 jobs lost, unemployment rate of 4.1%. Markets like it, betting the Fed will not raise interest rates. 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
14: Well, the jobs numbers dropped this morning, and here's what happened. Non-farm payrolls fell by a seasonally adjusted 23,000 for the month. Now, the expectations were that there would be a gain of 83,000 jobs for the month. Instead, there was a 23,000 job loss. Now, here's what's interesting. The markets are up this morning. Why is that happening? Well, the markets are happy about this. I don't want to say happy, but they're accepting this because now They believe the Fed will not raise interest rates or not threaten to raise interest rates on this news, which is obviously what the market wants. Mark Falter is here. You hear him on Retirement Income Hour on KCMO Talk Radio. Saturday mornings at 7 and 9, Sunday mornings at 9 o'clock, Mid-American Wealth Advisory Group. Mark, what'd you make of that news this morning?
15: It was kind of an interesting... Hey, thanks for having me on again, Pete. It was kind of interesting to see such a big variance on the jobs report. A job market is getting tighter for people looking for a job, that's for sure. But the market just simply doesn't care. I think Donald Trump got the Fed chairman he wanted. You know, so yeah, we're not raising rates, and it will be shocking to me if the market is lower at the end of his term than it is right now, or even, you know, I think we're going to be looking at some decent markets. Now, to be fair, it could be very volatile, and also I could be wrong, but I think it's a real strong chance we're going to be looking at a better market.
14: So how much do you see people overreacting to headlines, though, when it comes to, like, long-term investing?
15: Oh, I don't – actually, long-term investing, frankly, if you want to know the truth, I don't think they're even paying attention to long-term investing. I don't think younger people have to pay attention to it. They just need to just get in and stay in. The ones that concern me are the ones that are between the ages of 60 and 68, because we're talking about people that are 3 to 5 years out from retirement. And those are the ones that are concerning me because they're doubling down their bets. They're wanting to get as much gains as they can. They think 100% chance the market's going to be up, so let's make all the money that we, you know, didn't make in the past few years. I'm running out of time. That's the thing that is what's driving them. I want growth and I'm running out of time. And I don't necessarily think pulling money out of the market is the right answer. I think portfolios that have undergirded safety built into them that's something we're talking about on my radio show, the Retirement Danger Zone. It's a danger zone that lasts about 3 years before and about 4 years after retirement. And it's kind of like coming in for a landing on a plane. It's the time you don't want to be having any major volatility in the wind or anything like that.
14: All right. So what about then what you're seeing in the economy? So we had the jobs number come out today, a loss of 23,000 jobs last month. Now, I will say, I think it's important to note where these losses are coming from. There was a 50,000 job decline in local government education. That's according to CNBC, and a loss of 19,000 retail jobs. Healthcare was up 22,000. That seems like a part of the economy that is just continuing to go gangbusters. So yeah. Is this, how tied is this to the markets, or are they just completely separate?
15: Oh, no, I think it's definitely tied to the market. And again, I think AI is driving it too. That is just an area that they continue to grow and grow and add people and take on debt. And people got to remember that they just need to go back. If you want a real short financial picture of where we could be, is look at about 1996, 1997, 1998. You know, we had another couple, 3 years of a good run, and then we had a correction. Because the problem you run into is when people are buying stock in companies that haven't made the values. In other words, they're not worth it, and they're still buying. And that will work for a while. And go back to what Greenspan was telling us, irrational exuberance. And that's a concern I have. I don't know if it's as bad as it was in 96, 97, but it could potentially be.
14: So, but here's the thing, and this is where I struggle. We've been saying this for 5 years since COVID.
15: I know.
14: And it's done nothing but go up 75% the last 5 years, the S&P 500.
15: But you do know history. I always tell people, you got to look at the big picture. If it happened once, it will happen again. Part of the market's, let me think how to say this. Part of the market's benefit, if it just went up all the time, the big players that make money wouldn't make as much money as they make. You can't sell something up if it doesn't go down. In other words, correction is like breathing for the market. It just hasn't exhaled in a while, and it eventually has to have some sort of correction. It just can't go up forever. I'm not saying it won't go up for a while,
14: yeah,
15: but I'm not saying it's a 50% dip. But eventually things do turn, yeah.
14: But to your point, though, too, trying to time it is a fool's errand.
15: Mm-hmm.
14: So don't try to time it.
15: No, don't try to time it. A much, much smarter way of doing it, it's how insurance companies, one of the biggest investors in the world, do it. And that is they buy items and they do puts and calls and things that are allowing people to have insurance against the downside. Now, I'm not saying it eliminates the downside, but it certainly does buffer it. I just think, you know, here's the thing I think people got to remember big picture, is that the market taking a 50% dip is a good thing for a 25, 35-year-old person. Man, they're buying 50% off. That is not a good thing for a 63-year-old 3 years out from retirement. And we don't really have, I mean, your buying opportunities when you're 63 are limited. Even if it does dip, you don't have time to recover. You got to have the recovery for the buying opportunity to really benefit. And you just don't have the time. So buffer those. Keep the gains, but buffer the losses.
14: Mm-hmm. Yeah, Mark Falter is here on KCMO Talk Radio. So then what else are you watching? I mean, midterms going on. Obviously, unfortunately, this Iran war just seemingly won't end no matter what anybody says, including the president. Gas prices are high right now. So as we go ahead through the end of this year, what are you keeping an eye on then, Mark?
15: Well, actually, oddly enough, one of the things that I'm watching heavily, actually, because I'm trying to sell a farm right now, is real estate. Man, has this Iran war affected real estate. I'll never forget the first farm I sold. Literally, the first guy looked at it. I had that thing sold in 2 weeks, and I've had one on the market, and I talked to somebody yesterday that had a farm on the market for 8 months. And the bigger they are, the harder it is, these interest rates. But it's not just interest rates. It's this war is affecting people in that respect. So there are certain sections of the economy have definitely slowed down, and I'm sure every real estate agent is like, "Yeah, tell me about it." You know.
14: Wait, how is the war impacting the mortgage rates?
15: That is a fantastic question that I have not figured out yet. I'm like, how is the war? You would think it would be directly tied to interest rates. I just think uncertainty, and people want to see a period at the end of this sentence. And I think we're going to be there for a while longer than expected. It's Iran, for crying out loud, you know, and there's never been peace there. And so it is affecting it, though. And I've noticed it firsthand from my own personal, but I've talked to other people and kind of watched that area heavily. And that's something actually we're getting into more in our practice is private real estate. And it definitely is affecting it some.
14: Okay. Yeah, it is very interesting right now to see it all play out. And then, of course, uncertainty around the politics of the midterms. Big deal or not a big deal?
15: I think it's not a big deal.
14: Okay.
15: I think it's an interesting thing on that, though. In the past, I've done radio shows. Well, we're talking now big picture, that presidents really don't affect the market. Not this guy. He definitely affects the market, and he knows it. That's why I'm pretty confident that market's going to be up when he goes out of any ends his term, no matter about what he's got to do.
14: Have you signed up yet for Trump's early Truth Social post for $100,000 a month?
15: No, I'm gonna have to see if that fits in the budget next month.
14: Yeah. All right. Yeah. I just don't get me started there. I mean, it's just crazy. Gosh, I don't want to get you in trouble either. So I'll leave it at that. Sound good?
15: That sounds like a great plan. My compliance person would appreciate that.
14: Yeah, I don't want to get you in trouble there, Mark. Hey, we'll be listening tomorrow morning at 7 and 9. I appreciate the time.
15: Hey, thanks, man. See ya.
14: All right, great job. Mark Falter on KCMO does fantastic work. Retirement Income Hour, Saturday morning, 7 and 9 o'clock. And then again on Sundays at 9, Mid-American Wealth Advisory Group in Kansas City. That thing. You know where I'm at. Listen, three-time Trump voter, but that thing, selling Truth Social posts early, that stinks to high heaven. I mean, what happened to draining a swamp? That's literally the swampiest thing I've ever heard. It's gross. So gross. Buy, sell, hold. Three questions as we go till 9 o'clock. Tony Bateo of Tony's Kansas City is in studio, and I thought we were just going to be recapping elections. Now we've got an indictment on the Jackson County executive. So a lot to talk to Tony about, all coming up on KCMO Talk Radio. Hey, in the meantime, as we just talked to Mark about, people aren't moving, right? I mean, it's hard to justify giving up a 3% rate
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3: 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Phil Lavoda's indictment is tied to the bribery allegations involving Daron McGee and Manny Abarca.
1: Ooh, buy. So, yesterday, interim Jackson County Executive Phil Lavoda was indicted. And he is facing federal bribery and fraud charges. He is accused of offering a county government job to Daron McGee, a legislator, in exchange for him dropping out of the executive's race. 2 weeks ago, we learned from legislator Manny Abarca that he claims he was part of a bribery deal in Jackson County along with Daron McGee. So let's piece this puzzle together here. We already know that there is some kind of bribery investigation that is happening with the feds involving at least one legislator, if not more than one legislator. And then magically, one of those legislators that is allegedly being investigated by the feds ends up potentially recording a conversation with the executive. Add this all together, right? And what do we think is going on here? Daron McGee, it appears, may have tried to cut some kind of a deal with the feds to give the feds Phil Lavoda, the county executive. That's what this thing looks like to me from afar. I don't think that Daron McGee is just like, out of the goodness of his heart, randomly going into a conversation with Phil Lavoda, recording it because he is so offended that Phil Lavoda would offer him a $165,000 a year job to drop out of the race for executive. When Daron McGee, I mean, I know these guys, these politicians at the county level and local level, they're all legends in their own mind. That's what they are. I mean, no one could pick them out of a lineup in Jackson County, but they all think they're going to be the next executive. They're going to be the next this. They get caught up in that political cycle of what's next on my list. I mean, Manny Abarca, that's him to a T. That guy, you know, someone told me something about Manny Abarca once. I'll share with you here. So some professional media folks went into the Jackson County legislator or legislature, and they were trying to coach him up on like how to handle media, right? And part of their training was don't just go up to every camera and every reporter that you see. You don't have to answer their questions all the time. That was like a big part of the training session, right? So they do this right after the training session. The legislature walks out of its little meeting and Manny Abarca walks right up to a TV camera. I mean, right up to it. It's like, did you not learn anything? It's because they love seeing themselves. They are obsessed with the visual of themselves on local news as if there's some kind of star. It's disturbing. So that's how we end up in this place where all these people are tied up allegedly in this corruption and in these bribery scandals. And it seems fairly obvious to me that Daron McGee did not do this because he's, you know, just pure hearted. He was tied up in some kind of federal, indictment and allegation. And Phil Lavoda was kind of maybe part of his get out of jail free card. That's my read on it right now, John.
3: All right. Buy, sell, or hold. Dr. Fauci will do jail time.
1: Sell. I mean, right now, Poly Marketing Kalshi only saying about a 30% chance that, you know, they even move ahead with some kind of federal crime charge. Never mind then getting it to a grand jury and having him ending up getting imprisoned by a jury in Washington, D.C. That city votes 90% for Democrats. And for some reason, even Anthony Fauci is like divided along party lines, which is crazy to me. how you could ever defend this guy at this point, but here we are, and I don't see that happening in D.C., do you?
3: I want to be like the Dems. I want a mug shot.
1: You want the mug shot like Trump?
3: I guess I'll just have to settle for the missus flipping us off, right?
1: Did you see Tony Fauci last night? He's in the passenger seat of his car with his wife. She's driving. The paparazzi, whoever, reporters are out there outside of their $2.5 million townhouse in D.C., and she flips the one-finger salute to the cameras, and Tony just is sitting there in the passenger seat looking like a scared little puppy dog. It's really, really pathetic and sad. But that's the outcome now for Tony Fauci. And now they've got his phone. Rand Paul has his phone. So we will see what comes out of this whole deal. It's going to be interesting.
3: All right. Finally, buy, sell, or hold. IKEA is now a dating destination.
1: I'm going to buy it.
3: Apparently it is.
1: Apparently it is because people are getting so cheap. Times are tough. This story here from the Daily Star says that a pair of frisky shoppers couldn't contain themselves after they were caught sharing an intimate moment on an IKEA showroom bed. They write here, the cheeky couple turned the furniture showroom into their own private love nest after being filmed getting steamy on the display mattress. Now, this was in Taiwan last week. It's now going viral around the world. And I'm telling you, man, this inflation's hitting people hard. They got to go get their meal at IKEA.
3: Meatballs, yeah.
1: Is that what they do?
3: Mm-hmm.
1: Swedish meatballs?
3: Got the cafeteria. Got meatballs. They got chicken. They got a little pasta. Now, you can get them frozen to go. Everything.
1: Assuming you don't walk through IKEA backwards like you did, John.
3: I came into the parking garage there in Mission and came in the back way, apparently.
1: Yeah. You got to go through all the furniture first, and then you end up, because you're going to be hungry after all that walking, at the cafeteria. And I think if you're going to be, you know, getting frisky on the beds, then what you should do is eat afterwards. That's my advice. Don't stuff your face beforehand and walk through backwards like John Anthony did. You know, it's going to take away your appetite for other things.
3: Got so, guy smoking over here in the music department? What's he doing?
1: Oh my gosh. I don't recommend it. I don't want anyone doing it, but with the way things are right now, the lack of decorum we've got these days, it wouldn't shock me one bit if we've got people in America being like, hey, good idea. Let's go to IKEA tonight, babe. Come on. Buy, sell, hold's all wrapped up. Coming up next, Tony Bateo of Tony's Kansas City, the indictment in Jackson County, the elections this week, all that and more with him next.
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12: Street's losses are Wall Street's gains. I'm Dave Anthony. Fox News stocks are rising. The Nasdaq's up almost 200 points after a worse-than-expected hiring report that's eased concerns about a potential future interest rate hike.
13: The number of U.S. jobs declined by 23,000 in July. Economists were expecting an increase of more than 80,000 jobs last month. Also, May and June job creation was revised lower by 103,000. The unemployment rate declined to 4.1% in July, though that may reflect more people leaving the workforce.
12: Fox's Ginny Cassola. Democratic Senator Elizabeth Warren reacted in a statement that President Trump's failing economic agenda is weakening the labor market. But the White House National Economic Council Director Kevin Hassett just told Fox there is good in the report.
14: So the strength is what we've seen before, construction workers, manufacturing workers, and so on. The weakness in this number were really just two things, government workers and a sort of rebound from all the employment we got from the World Cup, because the World Cup was ending.
12: A vote may come today for Acting Attorney General Todd Blanche's nomination. And a second Republican senator says she's a no. Lisa Murkowski joins Susan Collins, siding with Democrats opposing giving Blanche the AG job full time.
15: Murkowski says, quote, the country needs an attorney general who will check the worst impulses of this administration. I hope Mr. Blanche is able to achieve that if confirmed, but I simply do not have confidence that will be the case.
12: That's Fox's Chandler Painter. If one more Republican senator votes no, Blanche would not be confirmed. A student shot up his school today near Bangkok, Thailand, killing five teachers and staffers, 10 people in critical condition.
16: After fatally shooting his grandparents and before killing himself. Police said the shooter, who was 14 years old, fired 26 bullets and was found with 34 additional rounds. According to officials, the gun belonged to the boy's grandfather.
12: That's Greg Falcon, America.
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3: From the KCMO Talk Radio Newsroom, I'm John Anthony. Jackson County Executive Phil Lavota is facing a five-count federal indictment for an alleged bribery scheme stemming from the 2026 Jackson County Executive election. He's accused of promising a full-time county government position to an individual if he forewent his candidacy for the Jackson County Executive in the 2026 election. Lavota has pleaded not guilty to all charges. I'm John Anthony, your next news in 30 minutes on KCMO Talk Radio.
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0: It's a Friday morning in Kansas City, and I thought Tony Patea would be a great guest. Tony's KansasCity.com, cutting through all the nonsense of the news in this town. Because I said, hey, we got a big election week. There's a lot going on to talk to Tony about. Little did I know that we'd be also talking about the indictment of Jackson County Executive Phil Lavota. How about that, Tony? Good morning.
1: Good morning, Pete. It's great to be here. Now, I've kind of reviewed a little bit what you said and just talked about it. And like the angle that you're coming from is just like it's kind of a viper pit.
0: Yes.
1: Down there. And you're right. You're not wrong. I mean, I think even Lavota comes out. It's like, oh, this is just another horrible thing.
0: Yeah.
1: Forgive me. I'm going to show my age here and show that, you know, I like to read. Bonfire of the Vanities, 1987. They kind of work in this quote, and it comes from, I had to look this up. I don't have this stuff off the top of my head. It comes from about 1985, New York appeals judge Saul Wachler famously said that a good prosecutor can get an indictment against a ham sandwich. And so that's my little graphic today. I've got a little, thank you, AI. I got a little photo grabbing a little ham sandwich. I thought it was funny. But, so I don't know. You know, whenever the feds are involved, you have to be very respectful. You have to take it seriously. But if trading jobs is, if that's really the deal here, they don't have enough jail space for all the politicians they're going to need to throw in there.
0: Yeah.
1: it's really weird to me. I'd like to see this explained more because we need to know the rules of the game we play. I pretty much thought that was, it's very surprising to me. I thought that was how business was done. Like,
0: so my understanding and talking to a couple of people last night was like, all right, if Trump says to Bobby Kennedy or Joe Biden says to Kamala Harris, hey, you drop out of the race and, you know, we'll get you a job.
1: Mm-hmm.
0: They're not elected officials yet. So it's kind of, that's how business goes. But because Phil is already the county executive, okay, that's where it gets a little sketch in terms of using that political power to influence an election.
1: Mm-hmm.
0: But I agree with you. I mean, I think most people are looking at this and being like, well, isn't that how business is done in politics, especially?
1: Yeah. So, I mean, if this starts a new era of, you know, because the county's turning over, there's going to be a lot more elected officials. Stacey Lake was really surprised victory on Tuesday. And maybe this is good things. Maybe we're going to see a new era of transparency, and they're going to replace that the monument of Jackson with like a unicorn, and we can all sing and dance around it. That would be wonderful. I have, unfortunately, I'm very, very skeptical in how this plays out. I think Phil will make. You can always count on Phil Lavota to make his case.
0: Yeah,
1: but I don't know. It really seems kind of and I notice in comments on social media reaction, can't judge by that, but I do notice a lot of skepticism with people expressing our same.
0: I don't think the folks are turning on Phil Lavota over this.
1: Right.
0: I just don't. I think that they look at him and they say, hey, this guy's come in. He's done what he's promised to do.
1: Mm-hmm.
0: He's fighting the property tax issue and he's fighting for us. And I think Jackson Countyans feel like they haven't had that person in a long time in this county do that. And they're looking at this and they're like, okay, and? I don't know. I don't think the public sentiment has changed at all the last 24 hours on Phil Lavota.
1: Well, from what I see, too, I mean, you have to give Phil his credit. I certainly wouldn't want to be in this knife fight, but coming out and throwing Duron right under the bus.
0: Yes.
1: And saying, like, hey, the feds are going to be listening to your conversations, so make sure, you know, you dot your T's when you talk to Duron. That's not... You know, I tend to try to be practical. That is not a reputation that anybody wants in all the, you know, questionable dealings that politicians have with developers.
0: Yeah.
1: And activists and all the people that they need to talk to. You don't want to come out. And that's what Phil Lavota did. And it's not me saying it. It's him.
0: Yeah.
1: That's what he did and saying, like, yeah, this guy was wearing a wire.
0: Yeah.
1: That's pretty groundbreaking stuff to me. So like I said, we can count on Phil to make his own case.
0: Yeah, I agree. By the way, you're not being investigated that you know of, right?
1: No, but I got the ham sandwich line. I was like, I'm going to use this if I cannot weep when they indict me for whatever. I mean, if these are the new rules, like me spitting on the sidewalk or stealing a loaf of bread or a snack cake.
0: Okay.
1: Yeah, when the if I hope never. I will try to be clever and weep as I note that ham sandwich fact.
0: I don't need the feds blasting into the studio right now. Lavoda was in last week filling in for Keithsman. He did a really nice job. I didn't know the feds were, sniffing down his neck when that was happening. So I could have been a disaster here at the KCMO Talk Radio Studios.
1: And I'm not very fast, so I can't run very far. No. So they would catch me before I made it out of the parking lot. So it wouldn't even be, it's theater of the mind. They would hear the rustling on the radio. They wouldn't see me moving at about 1.5 miles an hour full speed.
0: You twist your hip before you got there anyway. Oh my gosh. Tony Bateo, Tony's Kansas City, is joining us here on the show. There's no doubt in my mind that it all ties back to these bribery cases involving Manny and Duran, and that's how we got to this point with Lavoda.
1: No, and we've had many years. I think you listed them. I mean, you go back Catherine Shields, you go back Mike Sanders, you can have Frank White, that debacle. I hope that maybe the best hope that I have for Stacey Lake is that she moves past the palace intrigue. And she might have to, because the truth is, she doesn't know very many people. She really is coming in as a neophyte. She's not going to have the background. And so her best bet and my hope for her is that she plays above board.
0: Yeah, these are the last four Jackson County executives. Phil Lavoda, now indicted. Frank White, before that, recalled. Mike Sanders, before that, indicted and convicted. And before that, Catherine Shields, indicted after she was in office and not convicted.
1: Right. Again, I remember I tried to find this. They were dancing on the courthouse step. They literally were dancing. I remember seeing the clip. It may be a Mandela effect. I can't find it. But yeah, they beat that case. So as a lot of people have noted during this press cycle, it's, an indictment is one thing, a conviction is another.
0: Right? Yeah, exactly. All right. The Stacey Lake win. Listen, she's going to be the next executive. All respect to the Republican Alan Roll thing. It's going to be Stacey Lake who won the Democratic primary. She beat out Dan Tarwater. She beat out Bill Baird. People thought Bill Baird might win, but I'll tell you what. Man, the stories I heard about that guy, the former Lee Summit mayor, no one likes that guy as far as I can tell.
1: Especially when you get down to the neighborhood level.
0: With
1: the connection to the schools, I think is a lot of what you're hearing.
0: You're right. And across all demographic levels, people in Eastern Jack who are telling me that they took a Democratic ballot on Tuesday, the Republicans, to vote against Bill. That was happening. And these are people, Democrats,

0: black women.
1: Well, I think one of his opponents, her name is escaping me, but she was a former counsel. Oh,
0: Alicia Candidate.
1: Yes. Thank you.
0: I liked her a lot. She was really good. She kind of had a populist approach, and I thought she was great.
1: Yeah, and on paper doesn't make any sense. She's just a prosecutor and she might not seem prime time.
0: She was on city council though.
1: Yes, she was. She was on city council, but for a lot of people, to me, I thought she was going to be a city manager. I thought she might be our first African-American female mayor. I thought that she had a very, very good future. She still might, but that was somebody I was like, not only Quentin, but Freedom did not understand how people in Southeast Kansas City really vote. And it's that granular, hyper-local neighborhood politics that I think that might be missing from this whole election is people voting because they talk to each other and because they share similar interests, and it's not necessarily social media. I like that there's still neighborhood politics in this town.
0: Yeah, that's a good point. Alicia Candidate, as I recall, she finished third in that race behind Jolie Justice and Quentin Lucas. She did. Wow. Steve Miller, Scott Wagner, Scott Taylor, Phil Glenn. Remember those names? Jermaine Reed. That's a throwback right there to 2018.
1: It is. It's a flashback Friday. We're never going to have, at this rate, we'll never have a Northland mayor. I just don't see it happening. But yeah, Scott Wagner was, I think, our last great hope for maybe getting a mayor that represents the Northland.
0: Yeah. Well, Wes Rogers is going to make a run at it. And he's already got some big shots lining up behind him.
1: He does. And he seems, he seems very apt to take to kind of present himself as a universal candidate. I talked to my curmudgeonly Clay County people, and they don't really, I don't think he has as much support there as somebody like maybe Scott Wagner did.
0: Ah, interesting. Okay. All right. Well, we're going to take a break with Tony. I want to get to more of what has been a wild news week around this region, town, and state. We'll get to more of it. Tony Bateo, TonysKansasCity.com in studio on KCMO.
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1: Tony Pateo of Tony's Kansas City is in studio with us on a Feature Friday here on KCMO Talk Radio. All right, Tony, the two amendments in Missouri went down in flames. Passing of basically ballot issues in Missouri, that went down. And then, of course, the elimination or phase out of the income tax in Missouri also went down in flames. Mayor Lucas was on my show yesterday. He's convinced that this means Missouri's going to trend purple again. Is that just the mayor having wishful thinking for his own political future, or is he right?
2: He could be right, and it's a great theory, and I like that Democrats are like, oh, we're pumped up, and it's a solid theory, except when you get down to my Missouri state representative, who is a lovely guy, and he wears pearls, and he has a pantsuit, and he's beautiful, like very like permed hair. He once described himself as a non-binary rock star, and he's
1: who
2: great.
1: Who is
2: guy.
1: That?
2: Everybody loves Wick. Wick. He has a great band, and there's a Latina who always.
1: Wait, he just goes by one name, or you're forgetting his first
2: Wick
1: name?
2: Wick Thomas.
1: Wick Thomas.
2: Yeah,
1: okay.
2: and he's great. I've heard his band, really really good punk band, and I vote for him because his partner. It's like, it's, you know, summer is, I saw his partner once and he was passing out door hangers. It was like 105. It was this muggy 105 degree heat. So while I may, because I try to keep an open mind, I don't judge people. And so while I think that's impressive, I don't know if that plays in Belton. And so what I'm saying, trying to say here to you is that Quentin has a great theory, except when we get to candidates. There was an open spot. Kehoe was vulnerable. We saw in this amendment, he really didn't do the groundwork and build a coalition to lead amendments for his tax amendment, which was him really going at a limb. It's not like Kehoe is a mastermind, but the Democrats ran a lady who was very, very nice, who ran on rollerblading and abortion. And that just doesn't play in Missouri.
1: Rollerblading and abortion. That's right. What was her name? I'm blanking on who she
2: Crystal
1: was.
2: Crystal Quaid, I think.
1: Crystal Quaid, yeah. Rollerblading and abortion. Oh,
2: yeah.
1: My gosh.
2: So, on paper, Quentin is correct. Yes, the Democrats do, might have an opening and a wedge, except when you get down to their candidates. And while I may love nice pearls and pantsuit and a man, I know that my neighbors in Missouri don't feel the same way.
1: So, you know, this is the problem for the party, right? I mean, they've emasculated themselves to the point where dudes are just not going to vote for them.
2: Right.
1: And they're just not, okay? With the guys like Wick Thomas, who's not even, I guess, a dude. Is that what you're telling me?
2: I
1: know he's a biological dude, but you're telling me he's not identifying as a dude?
2: I'm saying he has great fashion sense.
1: Okay. All right. Yeah, he's got a little pink photo here in his legislative picture I'm looking at. But whatever.
2: Is it the one with the pearls?
1: Yes. Yeah.
2: Right.
1: Yeah. It's quite a picture. Wow. Okay. Yeah. I mean, you're right. These are not Missourians. Missouri's not going to vote for this nonsense.
2: Yeah. When you get outside of Kansas City, does it go over on the west side where we have like a pasta place? It always weirds me out. I don't know if you have any opinions on this, but like it's like, you know, they'll serve apricot pasta. They figured out a way to serve pasta without any Italians. It's weird. But so in Kansas City, that will play 20
1: okay.
2: minutes out. It will
1: yeah,
2: not.
1: Yeah. Yeah. And really, honestly, like this guy, Wick Thomas, he couldn't win mayor. He may win your subset of Northeast Kansas City.
2: Right.
1: Right. But he ain't winning Kansas City even either.
2: No.
1: So they've got a candidate problem.
2: Yeah.
1: That, like, honestly, I'd be curious. Well, he went too far left. If Jason Kander came back to the middle, that's the kind of dude that might be able to win back Missouri on some level.
2: Yeah, yeah. And I hate to, again, I get to talk demographics a little bit with you and try. I'm sorry, but the Missouri Democratic Party needs white dudes.
1: Well, no. But yeah, but like red-blooded American white dudes, not Wick Thomas white dudes.
2: Right.
1: Okay?
2: Right.
1: I mean, it's not, they don't have a white dude problem. They have the type of white dude problem.
2: Yeah.
1: That's what they've got.
2: Yeah, somebody that Joplin will vote for, somebody that Belton will vote for, somebody that people 10 minutes outside of Kansas City will vote for. And like I said, when it comes down to it, their last time out where they had a great shot, they ran on abortion and rollerblading.
1: Yeah. Well, see, here's the thing. This is where I'll disagree with you. I don't think they had a great shot 2 years ago.
2: Really?
1: I mean, it was a presidential year. Trump's on the ballot. They were not going to win that election in Missouri.
2: But we come back to it later, and Kehoe, you tell me, I mean, you have to inform me with this. Is Governor Kehoe lighting the Republicans on fire with his leadership?
1: No, listen, he was going to win, but he won by 20 because of Trump. He rode Trump's coattails.
2: Right.
1: As the whole party has for the last few years. I'm not saying that the Missouri GOP is, like, amazing at what it does.
2: Mm-hmm.
1: But, you know, they've ridden these Trump coattails and the MAGA movement, and they've done okay, but they haven't lit the world on fire, to your point. But the Missouri Democrats are their own worst enemy.
2: Yes.
1: That's the problem.
2: Yeah, and I think that's what I'm trying to say is that the candidate problem is really when we get down to it is you can
1: the issue problem. I mean, they can't tell you what a dude is. They can't identify a man and a woman. They're caught up in the national culture wars, and that's never going to play in Missouri.
2: That's true. And I don't know where they realize that. I think identifying it maybe as a candidate problem might be the first steps. You have some good people who can change stuff. I challenge anybody to go to a Missouri Democratic Party. I mean, the groupthink is amazing.
1: Yeah. Can Quentin be the guy that turns around the party statewide?
2: He could. I mean, he does try to walk the line. But then when you get really into the weeds, you have people challenging him because he's not progressive enough. So I think, and in Kansas City, that really takes the air out of everybody's sails. You have to pass these purity tests. Mm-hmm. And you know, in the GOP, I kind of see a reflection of what you're talking about in as far as Jackson County, in Jeff City, with these amendments 4 and 5. Did these come out of a groundswell of support or from this insular palace intrigue group think like, oh, our consultants think this is a great idea, this is great? Or is this something Missouri voters like, oh man, I'd really want an everything tax?
1: Yeah.
2: Man, I can't wait till you work out these tax schemes. I've been thinking all day about that. That's not something that Missouri voters, like you said, real Missourians really want.
1: I got a minute. What's the story this week that we haven't talked about that's top of mind for you?
2: I think we'll talk about it more going forward. The Democratic Socialists. I think if you look at this week's review and social media, even with here's the basics with Democratic Socialism and with candidates like Ouellette, is social. You cannot win a campaign as far as we come. You can win it on social media. You can't win it by having great videos and lots of followers and people telling you the same thing. Again, what we see with Dems and the Republicans is you get these little echo chamber bubbles, and people think it's the biggest thing in the world, and they don't realize there's a world outside of it. That's why I like my blog, because like 90% of the people disagree with me and I think I'm an idiot. And I love it because I don't want to hear people tell me I'm right.
1: Yeah. Tony, great to see you, man.
2: Good to see you, Pete. Thank you.
1: Tony Pateo, TonysKansasCity.com. Read him there. Our caller of the day is next.
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9: 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The July jobs report measures the number of jobs created, but that was not the case. Lauren Simonetti of the Fox Business Network.
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11: The weakness in this number were really just two things, government workers and a sort of rebound from all the employment we got from the World Cup because the World Cup was ending.
9: A bright spot in the report, manufacturing, created more than 5,000 jobs. Alaska Senator Alicia Murkowski saying earlier she is not backing acting U.S. Attorney General Todd Blanch if there's a vote to confirm him full-time, joining Maine Senator Susan Collins. If he loses one more senator, he will not be confirmed. 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
12: 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Even though the Royals lost it late, last night's 4-3 defeat with the Twins still meant a series win for the Royals, 2-1, while wrapping up season play with the Twins with an 8-5 edge in 2026. The Cubs come to Kauffman Stadium to open a 3-game weekend series beginning tonight with the fireworks Friday. Daniel Lynch takes the mound for Kansas City with first pitch set for 7:10 p.m. I'm John Anthony. Your next news in 30 minutes on the new home of the Missouri Tigers, KCMO Talk Radio.
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1: Tony was great. Good to have him on the show. 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You can subscribe to Kevin Keatsman Uncancelled. We post all of this after the shows wrap up every day. Our caller of the day, in case you missed that, tied to Anthony Fauci. Yesterday, Rand Paul decided he was going to hand over the contempt of Congress case right to the DOJ. The thought was that he was going to have to hand it to the Senate, and then the Senate would vote and need a 60-vote threshold to hand it over to the DOJ. But Rand Paul just said, I'm going right to the DOJ, and they can decide whether or not they want to prosecute the case. Now, Josh Hawley was on Jesse Waters last night, and there's this viral photograph of Tony Fauci in the car with his wife, and his wife's giving the middle finger to the cameras. And that came up last night with Jesse Waters and Josh Hawley.
2: Missouri Senator Josh Hawley joins us now. Not a good look flipping the bird to the press.
3: No, but that's basically what he did to the whole country right there, Jesse. He did it last week when he showed up, claimed the fifth 111 times. And you're exactly right. When you have immunity, he already had that auto pen pardon. He has immunity. You can't come in and take the fifth. He took it so many times, I started calling him Dr. Fifth. It is an absolute joke. This guy needs to be charged. We sent over a referral today to the Department of Justice. He can spend a year in prison for contempt of Congress. I hope they go after him hard.
1: Yeah, we'll see. Do not see it happening. I don't want to burst anyone's bubble. I just don't see it happening. Let's tee up our caller of the day.
4: Hello?
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4: Hello?
1: Mike in Kansas City. Happy Friday, Mike. What's up, big man?
5: Yeah, we're Saul Goodman. You know, with all the loss that was done with, you know, jobs and students and things like that, I imagine the lawyers should be busting at the gates to start suing people, start suing CNN and some of these other people that perpetuated the myth, start suing the drug companies. Everybody, anybody who's been tainted with this scam, this fraud, needs to be held accountable. And
1: yeah,
5: the best way to hold them accountable in America is with their pocketbook.
1: Yeah.
5: You know, better call Saul.
1: Better call Saul. You get a Breaking Bad reference in on the show, you move right to the top of the list.
6: There you go.
1: All right. So nice job. Unfortunately, these companies are protected, so you can't go after them for the COVID shot or anything, really. I mean, they've got great immunity. So it's too bad, but that's the reality of the world. I did you watch Breaking Bad, John?
6: I have seen it, so okay. I wasn't like doing it in real time with everyone, but I've caught up, so to speak, up to the point.
1: Oh, so have you seen the whole thing all the way through?
6: Pretty much.
1: Okay.
6: I'm not like a trivia expert on it.
1: Mark, you seen it?
7: Yeah, I binged it about 3 years after it ended.
6: Mm-hmm.
1: So.
6: Me too.
1: So like it started in 08, it ended in 13. So you binged it like 10 years ago.
7: Yeah.
1: We binged it, I remember it so well. It was winter, spring of 2020 into 2021. I hadn't seen any of it. That's like 8 years after the show wrapped up. And we just got locked in when Kate was pregnant with Chloe, our second daughter, and I couldn't get enough of the show. It's one of the best shows ever. It's up there with The Sopranos and maybe Ozark. If I just thought top three off the top of my head, I'm probably forgetting one or two that I really liked. But for me, just Sopranos, Breaking Bad. And yeah, you know, I still think that Ozark holds up. I do. I wish they didn't end it, but you know what? It was probably time to end it because the storylines get stupid if they go too long, right?
6: Yeah. Well, that's the thing, too. They get into the third or fourth season. You're like, wait a minute. We're way off base here now.
1: Yeah, I know. Laura Linney was so good. Mm-hmm. So good as Wendy Bird. I thought she was actually better than Jason Bateman as Marty. I'm probably in the minority on that, but man, she was good.
6: No, I think they leaned into her parts there as the series went on.
1: Yes, you're right. I mean, because she was just so evil and so horrible of a person, you know?
7: Better Call Saul was really good, too, the little spinoff.
1: Yeah, you know, we tried that, and I don't know. I don't remember the exact timeline. Chloe might have been born by then, so maybe our time was running thin. But we tried it for a few episodes, and I just couldn't get into Better Call Saul like I did Breaking Bad. I could go back and give it a shot. It's been a few years, but I just couldn't get back into that one. And it may be because the bar was so high with Breaking Bad. It's like the spinoffs on Yellowstone. U.S. Marshals, Casey from Yellowstone, that was his spinoff on CBS. We watched an episode and a half of that and turned it off. It was garbage. And it's too bad because I like Casey from Yellowstone. He was one of my favorite characters. But the spinoff's terrible. It's like not made for Paramount Plus or made for streaming. It was like made for network TV. And it's just overproduced, super corny, and doesn't work at all.
7: What I liked about Better Call Saul is it's kind of like the before Breaking Bad happened, kind of like how he became into himself.
1: So yeah, yeah.
7: I kind of liked that part of it.
1: And there's a lot of shows doing that, like the prequels to Yellowstone, 1883. I think it's like 1923. So those are good. The prequel can be good.
6: Stealing it all from Dark Shadows.
1: Yeah, okay.
6: Boomers all right. Represent.
1: Yeah, please. Thank you. Boomers in the house. those are definitely, I like the idea of the prequel. I wasn't feeling it with Better Call Saul. I wasn't. But on the flip side of the spinoffs, like Dutton Ranch is pretty good. We haven't finished that yet. But the U.S. Marshals is not working for me. So it just, you know, it's personal preference. It just depends. Speaking of personal preference, Toriano Porter at the Kansas City Star, he decided to use the news this week that the Chiefs are not bringing back GEHA Field as a reason to call for the 127th time to stop the Tomahawk Chop and drop Arrowhead Stadium. And why not just change the name while we're at it? Yeah, Toriano Porter, way to go, big guy. I think it's in the contract for the Kansas City Star. If you become a columnist there, you must write about the Chiefs changing their name at least every quarter. And if you don't do that, you're not getting your paycheck. It's just that's how they imagine being like, hey, we're not bringing back GEHA as a sponsor. While we're at it, let's change the name of the team. And he writes here, hey, you're not bringing back GEHA Field. You're moving to Kansas. Let's just start clean. Yeah, because already the Missourians who are ticked about the Kansas move will definitely be on board with changing the team name, Toriano.
6: I wanted to do the Chiefs name. I got stuck with the Andrew Jackson statue again. Come on. Let's divvy it up. Right here.
1: Yeah, they're like jarred straws in the newsroom, right, between the columnists. All right, yeah. You write about Andrew Jackson. You write about the streetcar.
6: The Paseo again?
1: Yeah. Oh, my gosh. It's like you run out of content as a columnist. Ah, fine. I'll go back to the Chiefs.
6: J.C. Nichols.
1: Okay. Oh, here we go again. Everything is racist. He's offended by the chop. He's offended by Home of the Chiefs on the anthem. Suddenly, he's waving the red, white, and blue to justify changing the Home of the Chiefs at the end of the anthem. Just, oh my gosh, these guys are just exhausting. They really are. It's unbelievable. Kevin Keatsman is not exhausting at all. He's got you every morning, 10 o'clock, with Kevin Keatsman Uncanceled. He will join us to wrap up the Friday morning right here on KCMO.
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1: We got Keatsman in on a Friday morning. Uncancelled coming up at 10 on KCMO. What's going on, brother? How are you?
0: I guess I'm going to dust up my golf game today like you are. We'll get ready for this big event we've got with our contest winners in a couple weeks. That's going to be fun.
1: It is going to be fun. That is 2 weeks from yesterday.
0: Sounds right.
1: Yeah. So golfing today with the older two girls. School starts next week, so I got to get them out there one more time. They're excited, by the way.
0: Yeah.
1: They're a little worried. They're always like, it's hot out there, though. I'm like, you're outside with your friends for 4 hours every day.
0: I love it.
1: We're riding around in a golf cart. But yeah. No, they do like it. And then I got golf next Thursday with the friends over at KC Pier.
0: Okay.
1: And then we've got the following Thursday with our winners with CMP Construction.
0: Perfect. At Shoal Creek up in the North.
1: Yes. Coast.
0: Perfect.
1: I don't know when I played golf 3 times in 20 days. It certainly hasn't been since I've had kids.
0: Well, you did about 700 hours of radio this week. You deserve a little time to...
2: Here, oh, goodness. Here.
0: Can we rebrand the station Mundo Radio?
1: No. I'm done. I'm done. 7 hours, 2 straight days. That's enough for me.
0: I want the audience to know, I just told Pete, we had some business obligations yesterday. My wife and I were driving around a lot. If you just want to go ahead and take over the afternoons, that's fine with me.
1: Well,
0: we really enjoyed you.
1: Not that guy
0: isn't great. But you know, there's nothing like the familiar voice. And
1: so
0: and you were getting these, you had Mr. Wonderful on and Clay Travis and Big Get. It was cool.
1: Yeah.
0: It was great, man.
1: Well, I appreciate that. And, Mr. Wonderful, I told the story earlier, but he calls in for the interview and his phone, I guess, sounded like crap. So, you know, we have guests on this show all the time and they're just like, oh, well, whatever. I'll move 5 feet over this way. He's like, send me a Zoom link. I'll do it on Zoom. Got it done.
0: Studio quality.
1: He wanted that. He's like, no. I want this to sound good.
0: Yes.
1: He was not mailing it in with a random fill-in host. He was a total pro about it, which I respect.
0: Oh, and I heard that this morning. I immediately thought, is he in studio with Pete today? Because I didn't know he was on with you yesterday. And I'm like, this sounds like he's right across the desk from you.
1: Yeah.
0: And then I could sort of tell, by the way, the thing, we have trained ears, that it wasn't that way. And I'm like, I think he must have been on the Guy Benson show yesterday. So that was awesome.
1: Yeah.
0: No, absolutely. He strikes me as the guy that... And you love people like that.
1: Yes.
0: Every little thing matters. It needs to sound good. We've gotten into a thing in this country with media, all the clips on social media, everything they do, it's nothing but jump cuts. It's these automated voices that talk like that. It's ridiculous, these things that are out there, and they've just gone away from making things that are absolutely pleasant for your ear.
1: Yes, that is so true. You know, thinking of pleasant for the ear, you were out last week. Phil Lavoda filled in.
0: Who? I don't know him. Never heard of him.
1: Yeah, never heard of him.
0: I don't run this place. Some low hanging fruit came in here and hosted my show last week. I don't know what that. No, I'm teasing. I'm just going to say it. I think the world of what they told me he was like when he came in here, the way he approached the show, the way he dealt with me prior to doing the show, he's like Mr. Wonderful. He wanted it to be good, every little detail. And I'm going to have a lot more thoughts on this. But this feels like somebody's just a little too Republican over there in Jackson County and they're coming after him.
1: Yes, even though, you know, Phil Lavoda is a Democrat,
0: right,
1: technically. Listen, he's a common sense guy fighting for the people of Jackson County. And now the interim county executive has been indicted on federal bribery charges. I'm just glad, you know, he was filling in here last week. I'm glad the FBI didn't blast down the door here.
0: Yeah. There was an old episode of Two and a Half Men where Charlie Sheen is doing kids songs and he's like the dirtiest old man there is. You know the character? He did jingles and he does these little kids songs, but he doesn't like going on stage and there's an agent and he's making like 30 grand to do this deal and he's just hammered and drunk. And his brother apologizes. We're so sorry he's drunk. He goes, hey, he's a musician. I'd be mad if he wasn't drunk. That's the Jackson County executive. If you don't get charged with something in Jackson County, you're not a made man.
1: You're not. Well, someone said to me last night privately, they said, you know, one of the reasons that Frank White was never around that place is because he didn't want to get indicted. He'd rather be up in Sioux City, you know, with an independent league baseball team because he doesn't want to get arrested.
0: They were so mad at Catherine Shields back in the day. They went after her for mortgage fraud. After she was out of office,
1: yes,
0: they were still pissed at her. It's like, oh boy,
1: 3 of the last 4 executives getting indicted. The other one gets recalled
0: for things that really aren't that much. I think Mike Sanders had to pay $17,000 back. He got hit on wire fraud and served real time, and I think it was over like $17,000 of things that was, I don't know, misappropriated with his campaign funds, if I remember right, something like that. Mike Sanders wasn't just like some dirty guy, and they're trying to get rich by being county executive. He could have made 10 times that in private law. I mean, these people, these jobs don't pay enough. This isn't Pelosi worth $300 million. Phil LaVoda is not in that job to get rich. Trust me.
1: No, not at all.
0: Good Lord.
1: Hey, by the way, you brought it up. Two and a Half Men. Are you a fan?
0: Yeah, of course. But I know all the lines now, so I don't really watch them anymore. I watch so many of them. How do you not laugh at that show?
1: That show. Well, speaking of that, you brought it up. It reminds me, you know, my dad and my youngest brother grew up watching Two and a Half Men when my youngest brother was living with them. And, you know, he was a teenager. If those two are watching Two and a Half Men, you can hear them laughing in any room in the house.
0: It's funny.
1: I mean, it is, and I watch it less than they do, but it is hysterical.
0: It is.
1: Could you make that show today?
0: I don't know why not. I mean, they did, most of those shows were during the Obama times when you weren't supposed to have sexy women on and making sex jokes and everything else. Everything was politically correct and they were doing it. So I'd like to see maybe some more of that. I think we've gone too far with things that you can and can't do. My mom turned me onto that show. She was like season three. I'm like, my mom's turning, I think, 94 this month. 93 or 94.
3: That's a case of a good cast, though, because then the Ashton Kutcher years are not quite as good, right?
0: Yeah, it's terrible. Yeah, it's terrible. They jumped the shark, as they say. No, my mom, I'm like, and I started watching, I'm like, I'm a little uncomfortable that my mom likes this.
1: Yeah. That's so true. Oh, my gosh. No, it's...
0: I chalked it up was she didn't get most of the jokes. That's what I was like, oh, she didn't get that one. She didn't get that one.
3: Well, hopefully she didn't relate to the Sheen's character, her mom.
1: Yeah, that's right. That's right. That's right. Oh, that's so funny.
3: Everybody on that show nails their part.
1: Oh, yes. They,
0: oh, even so the pizza good. Guy.
1: Yeah.
3: Right. Yeah. Like, yeah. Have you seen the poker game with Elvis Costello and all of them?
0: And Sean Penn?
1: Yeah.
0: Great stuff.
3: Fantastic.
1: Think about the week that we had in this format, whether it's the elections, Fauci, LaVoda, Jackson County, versus trying to do sports radio this week.
0: Oh.
1: Where you're talking about, what are you talking about? The Royals 20 games under 500? The trade deadline for Monday? Hey, they might have gotten a good fifth round pick. I mean, the Travis Kelce looking like the dad bod and Andy Reid trying to talk everyone off the cliff.
0: I said last week the Bieniemy thing happened, and I'm driving in, and literally one of the sports. This has always been my cliche about sports radio is I got sick of talking about third string tight ends.
1: Yeah,
0: it just wears you out. They were literally talking about Travis Kelce's backups after Eric Bieniemy had left the team. His wife was in the hospital, and his son was in prison. They're talking about backup tight ends. I'm like, yep, that's sports radio.
1: They're scared.
0: They are scared. They don't want to touch the story. I'm gonna talk a little bit about it today because I don't know if you guys saw what happened yesterday. He's now zooming into the practices from Virginia. This is a bad sign. It's just not good. It's bush league.
1: And the Dwayne Bowe thing the other day,
0: I don't get it, man.
1: Goofy. I mean, he looked like an old washed up fat rapper.
0: The enemy saw something on a live stream and called Brett Veach, who has a phone on him on the field, and said, give the phone to Andy. Because a running back lined up 7 yards deep instead of eight. Well, now that's going to win the Super Bowl. You got to make sure that guy's 8 yards back, not seven.
1: That's crazy.
0: Oh, it's bad. It's a total distraction.
1: It's just the vibes are weird.
0: It's weird. And Mahomes is taking notes now. He's got a notebook writing down everything everybody's saying about him and the team and how the dynasty's over and all that. I like that.
1: Yeah.
0: I'm good with that. So he's apparently really motivated, but there's some weird stuff going on.
1: And does he have a wide receiver?
0: Not that I know of.
1: Yeah.
0: Mark thinks he's got six, but. Yeah.
4: Oh, yeah.
3: Well, I'm just taking next week off. I'm giving it a shot.
1: Yeah.
0: You and Dwayne Bowe trying out.
3: Yeah. I might be able to catch him.
1: Tony Mateo, John Anthony, Dwayne Bowe. There's your wide receiving core right there.
0: Yes, sir.
1: Oh, my gosh. All right, man. You're playing golf today. Enjoy the golf.
0: Thank you. You too.
1: All right. I will. We'll try to hit him straight, and we'll see you Monday.
0: Thank you, buddy.
1: All right. Kevin Keatsman, Uncanceled, coming up in just moments here on KCMO Talk Radio. Have a fantastic rest of the Friday. Enjoy the weekend. We're back Monday morning, 6 to 10, right here on KCMO Talk Radio.
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12: A thumbs up for Todd Blanche. I'm Dave Anthony, Fox News, from Republican Senator Bill Cassidy, who just said he'll put aside his differences with the president and vote yes to confirm the acting attorney general to be full-time AG.
13: Mr. Blanche is not perfect, and he will tell you this, but the choice is not between perfection and Mr. Blanche. It is between Mr. Blanche and another acting attorney general who may not run the department effectively under President Trump.
12: Two other Republican senators say they'll join Democrats voting no. Lisa Murkowski and Susan Collins. If one more GOP senator opposes Blanche, the nomination would be rejected at a vote possibly today. That Blanche confirmation, just one item on the Senate's to-do list.
14: The Senate is on a crash course to complete its work for the summer in the next 24 hours and leave until September. One item they will complete is a bill crafted by the late Lindsey Graham to sanction Russia.
12: That vote could come this hour. Fox's Chad Pergram also reports from the Capitol.
14: The Senate also takes a test vote on a bipartisan bill to avoid a government shutdown this fall, but it will not pass the Save America Act. In fact, it's unclear if the Senate will even entertain a budget framework which could address election security.
12: President Trump's pushing that Save America Act, which would also require proof of citizenship and ID to vote. The president won't like this. The appeals court has halted his construction project to the White House ballroom, ruling he needs congressional approval, but that decision's on hold for 2 weeks to allow for a Trump appeal to the Supreme Court. We got an economic update this morning showing jobs were lost last month, a decline of 23,000 instead of the gain of 80,000 expected, and hiring for May and June revised down by 100,000. But White House National Economic Council Director Kevin Hassett tells Fox that this is different than just losses.
15: If you throw out the World Cup and the government workers, we actually had a number that was about plus 100,000, which is about what we expected given that the unemployment rate went down.
12: That rate dropped a tenth to 4.1%. 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
1: Do not sit in this chair. It's jinxed. Don't do it. 11 days ago, the guest host at 10 o'clock on this show did a great job. Got along with the staff. It was perfect. It was awesome. Phil Lavota came in and crushed it. They prepared for the show. He even cut a promo for the show that ran all weekend on 95.7. And 11 days later, he is indicted. Don't host this show. Don't. Stan Weber's going to be here Monday. I'm going to tell you right now. Stan, be careful. Let me give you a guarantee. Stan Weber will not be indicted.
2: Yeah, that's what I was going to say.
1: I can personally promise you that's not happening if Stan fills in. And we're going to have some fun with this. And I'm dead serious, okay? This is not a joke. And I don't mean this about the indictment part. After hearing a caller earlier today on Monday in the morning, because Phil Lavota guest hosted here a little over a week ago Monday, and the caller was upset that we allowed a Democrat in here to come host this show, we're going to reach out to Mayor Q. This show is all his if he wants it. I'm going to be gone a couple of days in October. If he wants to come in one of those days and host this show for an hour, it's all his. I welcome him. We'll be the best frenemies ever. We can disagree on things and like each other, folks. It's okay. I think my theory would be is if Mayor Q came in and took this hour, that he would come in and say, I'm reaching an audience. I'm considering a statewide election or a congressional run, and I'm going to need to reach some Republicans with certain issues and connect with people in case I'm up against a candidate that's not, that there's plenty of Republicans get mad at the Republican that's running and don't want to vote for him. I think he'd set the table for that. I think he'd come in and try to find some common ground. And I would welcome him to come host the show, bring on a co-host if he wants, whatever it is that he likes. It'd be awesome. That's what we are, folks. And, you know, I don't think you're changing your opinions much and I'm not changing mine, but let me tell you what happened with Phil Lavota, because my dealings with Phil have been nothing but professional. And I mean that in the most complimentary way that you could say it. There's a certain thing about this business, about other businesses, about way things that are done. If it's either professional or it's not. And you can tell right away when you're dealing with someone, whether they do something professionally or not. And Phil was completely professional from start to finish. In fact, I would say from, you know, here he brought a couple of people in with him that helped him produce the show and do some things, whatever. He probably was overly professional, if anything. So here's my take on this thing. He supposedly bribed a guy to not run for an office that Lavota was not running for either. And there was no cash trading hands. It was just, oh, you're a legislator making 38 grand. How would you like to be parks director for $165,000 a year? Apparently that's what it pays. Or maybe Lavota was overpaying him. Maybe that's the problem. Maybe the whole thing is, oh, it should have been a $120,000 job, not $165,000. I don't know. What was the gain? Lavota said, I'm not running. Yes, he filed a run because you don't know what's going to happen in your county. If you're the interim county executive, you have to file the paperwork in case all hell breaks loose and you have to run. But he didn't run. What was gained? What happened here? I don't even understand this one. All I know is Lavota is now a made man because you can't be county executive without getting in trouble. So my take on it is this. And look, maybe he's as dirty as the day is long and I haven't heard the evidence yet. But my gut tells me that's not what it is. My gut tells me is Phil Lavota came in and he's probably, to be honest, he's probably a closet Republican. Let's just say that. You can't be a Republican in Jackson County at that level or Kansas City, Missouri, if Lavota were going to run for mayor next year, which a lot of people were talking about him running for mayor after Mayor Q. You can't be a Republican. You have to be a Democrat. But once upon a time, there were Democrats that did things that Republicans like, oh, I don't know, fix my property taxes, which he came in and did. And the people of Jackson County started taking note. Wow, this is a different kind of Democrat. That's nice. Next 3 years, I get this tax credit on my property taxes because they overcharge me. They don't have the money to pay me back, but I don't have to pay it now. I'm going to get a credit the next 3 years. That's pretty good. That's solving the problem as long as you're freezing it and rearranging the assessments and doing the work that he's been doing. So my take, somebody came into Jackson County that was just a little too much like an elephant. They went up and went... They started sniffing him. He didn't smell like a donkey. He smells like an elephant. Well, somebody's got to clean the damn place up. We know this to be true. Democrats break things. Republicans build things. That's it. Or in this case, fix things. Lavota came in and did that. He's not going to put Republican by his name. He's not. And he probably isn't what you and I would consider a core listener of this show or a conservative or something like that. But there are Democrats that lose their mind when you say you're going to give tax dollars back to the people. That is a no-no. We need to raise those taxes. We need more money and more programs and more government and more jobs. That's what we need. The growth in America is tax people that work and get jobs and programs for people that don't. That's it. That's their philosophy on the government. So knock yourself out on that. But lo and behold, the man comes in and did what he says he's going to do, and they work up some indictment. Now, what I can't connect, and this is the hard part for me, because we're talking about the federal government here and the FBI. Daron McGee allegedly recorded a phone call without Lavota knowing it, where there was no money changing hands, no meet me in the parking lot of Sam's Club and I've got a brown paper bag of cash for you. That's a bribe. That didn't happen. This is a discussion about taking a position as the parks director with two guys that didn't run for the position in question. So it's thin. It checks out. I remember back to the days of Catherine Shields. I thought Catherine Shields was maybe the worst county executive they ever had. She was squeaky and awful and had some bad ideas, but she stayed on a long, long time, and they didn't indict her until after she was out of office. They got her on mortgage fraud. They tried that with Frank White. He had a mortgage problem. They didn't get that far with him. He got recalled. Mike Sanders got popped on a wire fraud thing and had to pay $17,000 and 11 months in jail. For wire fraud, transferring funds apparently from campaign

0: 20 some years to Catherine Shields. But if you want to go all the way back to the way this city was built with power and corruption. That's what Kansas City was built on. But between the mafia, the chief, which was Mayor Bartle running the city with the mafia and all these other things, it has always been this way. There are places in Kansas City metropolitan that are not this way. Kansas City, Missouri, you'd have to get all the Democrats out, put Republicans in, even have a chance to clean it up and get rid of the fraud. It's not going to happen. It's everywhere. And you can probably find anybody in any agency in Jackson County or Kansas City, Missouri, that has misfiled a paper or done something wrong. And you say, oh, that's a crime. We can charge you on this. There's probably plenty of that. They're not really good at government in Jackson County, and they're not really good at government in Kansas City, Missouri. Well, I take that back. They think they are because they're growing the government. There's more money coming in. They just passed new bonds and renewed bonds for $1.7 billion worth of taxes in Kansas City, Missouri. After everybody complained they're giving money to the Royals to build a stadium, the people went to the polls and voted hell yes on all five of them. Yes, yes, yes. Tax, tax, tax. New tax, new tax. Yes, all of them. You can't change the system overnight. Phil LaVoe is caught up in it. I don't know. I'm not endorsing the guy. I'm not telling you he didn't do anything. I'm telling you what I'm looking at right now looks pretty thin to me. And it almost looks like they're like, no, no, no. We got a Republic among us. There's a Republican in here in the midst, and he's got to go. And to the caller that called the show earlier, Pete Mundo, bitching and complaining that LaVoe was the guest host, I would tell you I think LaVoe is a closet Republican. He hates me saying that, by the way. That's the meanest thing I could say to a Jackson County Democrat is you're a closet Republican. But the caller was complaining that LaVoe came in and he's dirty and he's a Democrat and I can't believe he hosted the show. And then the caller, in his brilliance, said, but if he wants to come up here in Leavenworth County and fix our property tax problem, we'll welcome that. Well, no spit, Sherlock. Yeah, that's exactly right. That's the reason he came in is we all hate our property taxes. And the only people that have gotten anything so far are people in Jackson County, courtesy of Phil LaVoe. That's worth hosting this show. Don't bring that today. Here's the deal. If you call me today and tell me and want to argue about Phil LaVoe hosting the show last week, I'm just going to hang up on you because I just gave my point. We know your point. It was expressed by a caller earlier today. It's ridiculous. It's absurd. This whole thing is just outrageous. It reminds me of this in sports. The Chiefs are in training camp right now. Let's pick a position. Let's take Kenneth Walker, the stud new running back, the Super Bowl MVP. They spent a boatload of money. They finally have a running back. They brought a running back in. There's a difference between he's got a heel bruise and he's day-to-day, a contusion, a heel contusion, and he's listed as day-to-day, and he tore his Achilles and is out for the year. Okay? Phil LaVoe has a heel bruise. That's the only thing I can think to compare. On a scale of 1 to 10, I'm looking at this. I love the FBI, man. I love you. I don't know what's going on here in Kansas City. Maybe there's more. It hasn't been published yet. If there's more, I'm not telling you I know. And I'm not endorsing Phil LaVoe and telling you he didn't do anything wrong. I'm not. There may be a lot more. And if there is, we'll deal with it as it comes. But what I saw... it's just Jackson County being Jackson County. And of all the things that have happened there, this is about the least of all of them. We will take your phone calls. I'd love to hear your thoughts on it next. 913-408-7957. This is fun. And this is what radio should be. Let's do this. Let's talk about it. Have some fun on KCMO Talk Radio.
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2: I mean, if you want the FBI in your life, you can guest host the show. We could probably open applications, make it a contest here. 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No correlation. By the way, he'd been interviewed by the FBI and all that before he hosted the show. This didn't just pop up. This started back in March. He knew this was going on and was talking about it and doesn't seem to care. That news conference was impressive. He just stepped up to the podium yesterday and said what he said and was matter of fact. And normally when this happens, you go silent. He's like, no, let's talk about this. He's like, let's have a conversation here about what's really going on. That should say something. Just right there. To the phones we go. Here's Wes in Gladstone on KCMO Talk Radio. Good morning, Wes.
3: Yeah, I'll pass on being being the guest host, okay? That just wouldn't fit into my plans. But when I heard that he had hosted the show, Kevin, I was bummed out because I missed it, okay? And I used to always call in after Mayor Q, you know, because he'd get me fired up. But I always told Pete, kudos to him for coming on the show, because most Democrats wouldn't do it and won't do it. Now, as far as this thing with Lavota goes, something don't smell right, man. This sounds like entrapment, and I've always thought that should be illegal, where the cops come up with a scheme to see if you'll go along with it or something. It just doesn't seem right.
2: Yeah, so what you believe is now that there's an indictment, it gives them a lot of different options legally to look into other things, subpoena power, things like that, and they'll see if they can find more.
3: Well, yeah, and I think Pete was onto something when he said that the guy who taped the phone call, he's in trouble with the FBI. And so now they're like, hey, we'll let you off if you can't entrap Phil or whatever. But yeah, it just doesn't smell right. And if it's truly some Democrats trying to take him out, he should switch parties, run for county executive, because he'd probably win.
2: Well, yeah, you might be right. I doubt it, but you might be right on that. Switching parties is not possible. And I think their challenge in Jackson County and Kansas City, Missouri especially, is to root out people that call themselves Democrats that aren't progressive liberals, right? What they want is progressive liberals and nothing else. And anybody else that comes in and does things like lowers your taxes, that's terrible for business. That's bad for the brand. We don't like that.
3: Kevin, the first thing I thought of when I heard this was, this is the DSA trying to clean house. And if anybody wants to read about how things were done in KCMO, there's a book called The Machine and the Mob. It's a fantastic book, and you find out that Kansas City used to run the whole state of Missouri because they could deliver the votes.
2: Yeah, and this is also
3: the show today.
2: Hey, thanks, man. This is also, I appreciate you, Wes. Thank you. This is also what one-party rule looks like. You know, we spend a lot of time talking about national politics and what the Democrats do, and if they ever got control of everything, they would, you know, go to 13 justices on the Supreme Court, add D.C. as a state, add Puerto Rico as a state, 4 new senators, all those things. Do not think for a second they would not do that. This is what one-party rule looks like. Where there's one-party rule, there is corruption. Everything goes the same direction. They have that. And if anybody interferes with that, they go after them immediately. And that, to me, that's what this looks like. But I don't know. Maybe there's a lot more to this. I don't know Phil Lavota that well. I've spoken with him a few times about different issues and things. And he's always been professional. He came in and hosted the show. Good reviews. Nobody was offended. We didn't get one complaint that Phil Lavota was in here doing the show. Not one. And I'm serious about having Mayor Q in here. It's an hour show. This is the easiest show to guest host in the history of the world. Okay? You can do it. It can be done. And I think I need to offer it up to more people. I would welcome, for example, if Ty Masterson wants to come in for an hour and host a show, great. If Cindy Holscher wants to come in, knock yourself out. Because you want to stir a hornet's nest? Let's get Cindy Holscher in here doing this show. Y'all are really going to be upset, and it's going to be great. Because then you're going to be motivated to vote, and you're going to get other people motivated to vote when you hear her spew her nonsense for an hour.
0: And then her people will be upset that she's on our station.
2: Right, exactly right. What are you doing supporting them? Oh, it'd be great. Typically, what would happen is if I invited Ty Masterson to do that, you have to invite Cindy Holscher. She'd turn it down. Most would. You have no idea how much respect that I have for Quentin Lucas all these years that he's come on with Pete Mundo every week. Respect. It's a thing. Doing things the right way, being transparent, being respectful. Now, the thing I've equated it to is when Trent Green was the quarterback of the Chiefs, he came to us at Sports Radio 810 and said, I think after football, I want to be in broadcasting, but I have no experience. Can you help me? And he'd come in the offseason. He'd spend a little time, see how it was done, do some segments, whatever. He was on my show every week on Mondays the entire time that he was quarterback for the Chiefs. He wanted to do that. He wanted to do talk radio. Now, he was kind of a guest, but the segment became more like a co-host. And he wanted to learn media because that's where he was going after football. Quentin Lucas clearly does this because he's had a vision that someday he's going to need more voters than just hardened leftists. And good for him. I respect that. Uncancelled continues on KCMO after the...
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12: News. I'm Therese Crowley. High drama in D.C. A federal appeals court blocks President Trump's $400 million White House ballroom with construction well underway. The order paused for 14 days to allow a Trump appeal to the U.S. Supreme Court. While the Senate confirmation of Todd Blanche for Attorney General may have been saved by Senator Bill Cassidy announcing Blanche is the right man for the job, he's a yes. After a second swing, Republican Lisa Murkowski joined Maine's Susan Collins as no votes. The July jobs report, 23,000 jobs lost, reflecting the World Cup jobs ending. Markets like it, betting the Fed will not raise interest rates. The president's economic director, Kevin Hassett.
13: If you throw out the World Cup and the government workers, we actually had a number that was about plus 100,000, which is about what we expected, given that the unemployment rate went down and there's so many other factors.
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2: Oh, man, I'm ready for a big weekend. Mark, you got a big weekend planned ahead?
0: Nothing crazy. Actually, I'm going to the new theater restaurant tonight.
2: Oh, that's kind of... How many times have you been?
0: This is my first time.
2: So that's kind of crazy.
0: So that's a little crazy.
2: Yeah, out of the norm. What's playing?
0: I think it's Legally Blonde.
2: Oh, you'll love it.
0: Yeah,
2: great.
0: My wife's loved that movie, and we're going with an older couple from our church who invited us.
2: Okay.
0: So we're going to have some nice conversation.
2: That's you will love it. You'll love it. And the food's good. It's going to be great. Go hungry. Don't eat anything between now and tonight.
0: That's what I've heard.
2: Is it like a buffet thing?
0: I think so.
2: Oh, yeah. Don't eat anything. Just go, go get it. Get your money's worth at the new theater. That's awesome. That sounds like a lot of fun. A couple of things in the news here that happened that I just can't. I have to address. I have to get these off my chest. So that's what this segment is going to be. So bear with me on this. Cindy Holscher is running for governor in Kansas. She's a Democrat. She is a far left, whacked out Democrat that even Laura Kelly wouldn't support. Or Kathleen Sebelius, former governor of Kansas. Too far left, too extreme. Of course, now they're on board because that's all they got. And that's who and what they are. This is the single most disingenuous start to a campaign I've ever seen. Cindy Holscher, they're wanting to make a deal in this campaign about Ty Masterson supporting the Chiefs' move to Kansas, and that it was a giveaway to billionaires, because, you know, that's what the DSA does. They hate the billionaires. We hate these people. We hate the billionaires. Okay, good. So that's what they want to do. But get this. Cindy Holscher, you know, she doesn't have a spine. Here's what she says. She supports the Chiefs' move to Kansas, but not the deal. Okay, what? This is your campaign against Ty Masterson. You support the fact that they got this done. Here's her problem. Laura Kelly's the governor. She wears it more than Ty Masterson. And now you've got the endorsement from Laura Kelly. What is it you're saying as a politician? This is the worst of politics. No, you can't support the move and accuse your opponent of doing a bad deal. She said, I support parts of the move. Like, what parts? Oh, the part that they're moving. Oh, really? Not the part of what it took to get them to move. You're an idiot, Cindy Holscher. And I don't call people names here very often. You sound like you're Legally Blonde. That's the dumbest thing I've ever heard. How can somebody that stupid be running for governor? Oh, I support the move, but not the deal. Okay, so what are you going to do? Give me your plan. Tell me on the campaign trail, I'm crushing the deal and starting over. Say it. Elect me, and I will shut down this Chiefs grift, and we'll get back to the negotiating table with them. I dare you to make that your campaign. Do it, please. At least you'd be honest. But you know what? You're not going to do a thing. You're just going to sit in the suite when they open that thing if you win. You're going to take the free tickets. You're going to get on the Chiefs charter jet You're going to fly to Vegas and see him play the Raiders, and you'll be with the owner of the team. You're going to be buddy-buddy. Shut up. You are the worst of politics. This is the worst argument I've ever heard. I support the move, but not the deal. I'm a different kind of governor. Really? So who are you bashing? Laura Kelly or Ty Masters? Who are you bashing? And what are you going to do about it? Well, nothing. I support the deal. What? This is what you want your campaign to be about. I can't even figure this woman out. This is bad. This is really bad. Like, I'm so glad you said you're seeing Legally Blonde tonight. I think that's what we're going to call her. What's the name of the girl in Legally Blonde? The character, you know?
0: Oh, man.
2: We're going to have to nickname Cindy Holscher.
0: Yeah, I got to look that up because now I can't think of it.
2: Boy, I'll tell you what. This is mean, but I'm just feeling mean on this girl right now.
0: Elle Woods.
2: What is it?
0: Elle Woods.
2: Elle Woods is the name of the character?
0: Yeah.
2: Okay, Elle Woods Holscher. That's the first name or total name?
0: Elle is the first name. Okay. Woods is the last name.
2: Elle Holscher. We'll call her Elle Holscher. I don't think you want to be her husband and get on her bad side. I probably just leave it at that. And what is it about these Democrat women politicians? Laura Kelly's the same way. Kathleen Sebelius, they both look like soccer players. You know, Megan Rapinoe or whatever. The butchy haircuts, whatever. Do you just not want to look attractive? I mean, do you go out of your way to just like be like, eh? What is it with these liberal women politicians? Like, I'll give AOC a little credit. She puts a little makeup on and cleans up pretty good. There's a couple out there, but most of them, no. I'm just going to show you my womanhood right here by being, I don't want to look like a man. Cindy Holscher. Oh, she claims that the exploratory part of the Chiefs coming to Kansas was okay, but not the rest of it. Okay, so what are you going to do about it? The answer is nothing. But she got favorable treatment. Channel 9 did a story. They said, when it comes to the Chiefs moving to Kansas, Ty Masterson and Cindy Holscher running against each other for governor, there's a big divide. That was the term they used. A big divide was the term that Channel 9 used. A big divide. Well, there's no big divide. They both said they're for the Chiefs being in Kansas. I dare Cindy Holscher to come out and say, this is a bad deal and I'm going to stop it.
0: The big divide, speaking of that, the caller just dropped. He had a funny story about Cindy. I guess she spoke at a school board meeting during COVID and she ran into the divider. So he was saying Legally Blonde. It kind of reminded him of that.
2: That's fantastic.
0: I know. I wish she wouldn't have dropped, but you know. It happens.
2: Come on, Channel 9, clean it up. You have two candidates that both support the Chiefs moving. That's not a big divide. She said she supported the exploratory part. Okay, so you don't support the actual moving part? Which is it? I want you to say this publicly. The Chiefs are bad for Kansas. We don't want them. Say it. Say it, say it, say it. Say it. It's football season. Say it. And it's football season until Election Day. Say it loudly from the mountaintop that you're anti-Chiefs. I dare you. Good Lord, these politicians. Okay, Bill O'Reilly this morning on the O'Reilly Update did something interesting. He was talking about stopping communism in America. And he said it's not going to happen because they're protected by the Constitution. The only way you can do anything about communism is through a constitutional amendment. You could change the definition of what America is and that communism is illegal. And then you could list the tenets of communism and say these are against the law, that a government cannot impose these things on the people. You could write that amendment. It could be done. It requires a two-thirds vote. And as I'm listening to it, I know he's going to say there's no way in hell this is going to happen. And I think there's almost no chance in hell it's going to happen. But what about this? We got Democrats everywhere right now panicked over the DSA and the communists in their party. They've tried to paint Republicans as Nazis and commies and everything else forever, and it hasn't stuck because it isn't true. But now they've got them in their party. What if the much larger part of the Democrat Party says, we can't fend this off because we can't win in primaries against these people? They outvote like the regular Democrats? We can't win any more primaries. What if they come to the realization that we cannot control this party with any common sense anymore unless we do something dramatic? And what would be dramatic for the people in power? How about working with Republicans to pass a constitutional amendment outlawing communism? Or socialism, as it were. I'm only asking, because they're going to sit there and lose their party. I don't know how you win a primary against most of these people. I'm just asking the question. Is that even possible? There's reports all over the place today that the moderate Democrats in D.C. are preparing for, quote, war against the far left of their party. Well, that's war. Switching over and working with Republicans and doing a constitutional amendment would be war against the DSA. That's how you stop them. You stop them by saying the things that they want to do are not legal. And if you put something in the Constitution, it's done. It's just done. So I wonder if we could get to that point. I'm not really sure. A business note here before we get to your phone calls. Everybody's been buying AI stocks. You know, stock market, NVIDIA, you've heard of these companies. They're like, oh, AI, AI. Everybody bought, and there was a huge boom. It was great. Stock market went up, everything. Guess what everybody's buying now? They're buying the companies next to AI. Caterpillar reported its earnings the other day. All these data centers are being built all over the country. Whether you want one or not, they're coming. And they'd actually be good for most places, especially small towns in Kansas and things like that. I may get to that today. I may save it for another time. But because Mr. Wonderful was great today talking about data centers. But you look at the AI, Caterpillar stock jumped 10% because they need more machines. People are buying machines and building data centers. Apple stock is up 42% in the last year. They're the tech company that stayed out of the AI race. They're like, we're not spending our money on AI. We'll just sit back and wait until AI's done and we'll partner with them or buy them. And so now everybody's going to all these companies that are sort of affiliated around AI, but not the actual AI companies that are sinking billions of dollars in that. Pretty interesting stuff. All right, let's go to the phones. And we've got Paul starting out here today on Uncanceled. Hey, Paul, what's going on, man?
16: All right, Kevin. So first of all, giving Cindy the name Elle Woods is a disservice to Elle. You should call her Raccoon Lady because everything she was doing during the campaign was showing raccoons. So, you know, call her Coon Lady if you want, if that's appropriate. Now, let me tell you the story about Cindy being legally blonde. We were in the Blue Valley School Board meeting during COVID, and it was jam-packed, so we were sitting out in the main lobby. Here comes Cindy prancing into the thing, and she runs basically right into the glass panel. It doesn't see that that's not the door. So, and I also
2: have to ask because after watching your news conference, did it leave a permanent mark? Because it looks like she ran into glass.
16: No, but the people that we were with, we had this inner circle. We were thinking about putting like that stretch saran wrap if she was in a cubicle. So every time she ran into it, she wouldn't even see it. So we know that she's oblivious to how she conveys herself.
2: Awesome.
16: And so we always had a little good joke about it. I also am in good faith to know that the things you said on your podcast that your wife had pulled out are very much true, because I have a friend that lives in the neighborhood, near the neighborhood, and people tell them that she is exactly the way you and your wife had described her on your podcast.
2: Okay. Thank you very much. I appreciate that. I'm not sure I know the reference there. I'll have to think about what he's talking about. I don't want to go there because I'm a little worried about dragging my wife into this.
0: I think he was talking about from yesterday, the Olympian.
2: Oh, okay. Yeah. Okay, the Olympian story. Yeah. Oh, that's awesome.
0: She's very nice.
2: Yeah. I didn't know what that had to do with my neighborhood.
0: I don't know either.
2: Okay. I was working on that one. But thank you for the call. That was excellent, Paul. We always appreciate you calling in. Here is Steve in KCK. Hi, Steve.
17: Hey, good morning. You know, all these DSA members, these far left socialists that are getting elected, I don't think we should let our guard down and not count them out because they're not popular. Look what happened to Spencer Pratt out in L.A. As long as we got mail-in ballots, they are a threat. You see, Kevin, you know, you're out there on highways, you see how many foreign truck drivers there are out there. You know, it's probably about a third of the industry right now. If they're getting CDLs, driver's license, they're voting. And I don't think we should count them out with all these fake mail-in ballots that are coming in.
2: They're done getting those CDLs. Trump stopped that last week through executive order. It'll be tied up in the courts before anybody can change that. So the CDLs we're working on, we've been talking about that for quite a while on this show. And we appreciate that executive order that he executed last week. Trump did sign an executive order just a few minutes ago in the Oval Office about birthright citizenship that it cannot be a, you can't buy your citizenship is essentially what the order says. You can't come here on vacation, stay at a resort, have your baby, go back home and be an American citizenship, an American citizen. Until that's beaten in the courts, they're going to enforce this, or they're going to say that they can. And there were inferences by justices in the birthright ruling that that's the case, that you can't do this for profit. You can't sell citizenship is basically it. And that's what the executive order is about today. One other thing on the AIs, because Kevin O'Leary was great today with Pete Mundo on the data centers and AI and the way everything's changing. I was one of the first to say it. I took a lot of heat from many of you, and I'll continue to take it because I understand apparently right now we're all like seventh graders, and I'm the only kid at recess that's out there that thinks data centers are okay. And everybody else in the school is like, well, you're not one of the cool kids now, are you? Because all the cool kids hate data centers. And Kansas City, Missouri is losing businesses. They want to do this, do that. They got somebody wants to build a 20-story tower downtown in a data center and have thousands of employees, and they don't want that. Since when is Kansas City, Missouri and downtown in the business of turning down business? Okay. And for people in rural areas, like Kansas is losing people, losing jobs, losing all this stuff. You need data centers. I looked up Medicine Lodge, Kansas this morning, spent a little time on this. 1,700 people live in Medicine Lodge, about 90 minutes from Wichita, I guess, to the southwest. It's just north of the Oklahoma border. They have two giant reservoirs right there in Medicine Lodge. They have a tiny hospital. They got a burger joint, a taco place, a Subway, a Dollar General, and a Casey's. They have a pizza place called Simple Simon's. They have the Bourbon County State Lake Fishing and Wildlife Area. They're a couple hours from Oklahoma City. And they have a restaurant in town. This is the only restaurant I could really see, called the Fat Donkey, that's basically in a metal shed. We all know this town. These are great people. This is a great town. They love their way of life. They all complain that their town is shrinking. And that it isn't like it used to be. The hardware store isn't here anymore. We have a Dollar General. I got to drive 27 miles to a Walmart or something like that. We've heard these complaints. The junior high and high school are combined, grades 7 through 12. They have 224 students in those high schools. You build a data center there, Mr. Wonderful says, you got 4,000 jobs for the 3 or 4 years that it's being built. When it opens, you have somewhere between 500 and 1,500 permanent jobs of people that will need to live there. They could live in a town 20 miles away, but why would they? You could develop housing. You could sell land. You could build apartments. There's all kinds of things you can do. You can bring your town back. I can name you a million of these towns. Russell, Goodland, Osawatomie, Lindsborg, Baxter Springs, Marysville, all under 5,000 residents. You're worried about small town America? That's where the data centers belong. Every single one of those towns could use that. And if they're fighting them and saying no, then they're really not that serious about their town shrinking and it not being what it used to be. Uncancelled continues. We're checking in with Mark next on KCMO.
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1: Well, we hope you have a great weekend, everybody. Let's wrap it up here with Mark Van Sickle. Mark, the University of Michigan College of Arts and Sciences has just announced they're hiding all the grades for incoming students that are freshmen this fall. As they're going through the fall semester, they will not see any of their grades. Why do you think they're doing this?
2: Has there been a lot of cheating going on up there?
1: It's the first thing I thought.
2: Uh-huh.
1: They're going all out to curb mental health issues.
2: Okay, so they don't want people getting depressed about their low grades?
1: Wouldn't, if you have mental health problems, if you have anxiety, wouldn't it be worse to not know your grade?
2: Yeah.
1: What? Who comes up with these ideas? College is supposed to weed people out.
2: Yeah.
1: Okay? I was on probation after my first semester. I'm proud to say it. I had missed 2.5 weeks with a surgery. I took Spanish, which I had no experience in, and walked into a classroom with 30 other people that were the first day all speaking Spanish with one another. I'm like, I'm in trouble. I was dumb. I drank too much beer. I didn't know I could drop a class. Stayed in Spanish, failed it. Dumb. Okay? Never leaves your record. I came home. My dad kicked my butt and said, here's the deal. We're going to help you through the next semester. If you don't fix this, I'm taking you down to local 101 Union Hall, and that's it. We're going to sign you up, and you're going to work, and you're not living here.
2: And you were ready to go back to college and try it again, right?
1: Went back and made a 4.0 second semester. Go. Didn't take much. It wasn't anxiety. I didn't have any mental health problems, that's for sure. That's good. Okay, so tell me about the Ted Lasso scene at Gates Barbecue where Leslie Higgins, the character, played by Jeremy Swift, is asked to eat ribs. This was a problem for him, correct?
2: Yes, and I don't think this has been out there, but he's a vegetarian.
1: Okay.
2: So it was, he would eat it, and then he would just spit it out. He didn't want any part of it. So it was kind of funny. Like, the scene, it looks like he's eating probably like 8 ribs there, but he really didn't have any of it.
1: It is a pig out scene. He's like, the whole thing is just pigging out on it, right?
2: Mm-hmm.
1: That had to be disgusting for him.
2: Oh, yeah. Oh, yeah. He made his money that day.
1: Yeah. Actors have to do a lot of things they don't like doing. Jeremy Swift is the actor, and Mark Van Sickle was the stand-in for Jeremy Swift, who plays Higgins on Ted Lasso, which means before the scene is shot, when they're doing the lighting and setting it all up, you would stand there and be Higgins until he came out to act.
2: That's exactly right.
1: And that was a lot of fun, wasn't it?
2: It was. It was a lot of fun. I didn't think I'd ever do anything like that, and I would do it again if they asked me.
1: Did you spend more time talking to him than any of the other actors? I know there's not a lot of interaction, but is there something, some sort of a bond? He signed something for you when it was all over?
2: We took a picture together.
1: Yeah.
2: So that was about it. But yeah, they were all super nice.
1: That's pretty cool. August 28th, interstate speed limits in Missouri go to 75 miles an hour in rural areas.
2: I like it.
1: I do too. Now, I-70 is a bit of a problem because there's narrow places. They got to be careful where they do it. But cars are so much safer today. If we could just get people off their phones, it is all good. Stay off your phone. Keep it right here on KCMO Talk Radio. The Vince Show's coming up. Have a great weekend, everybody.
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5: 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Whether it's Facebook, Instagram, Twitter, and TikTok, news about your favorite stars, or studies that will blow your mind, we've got you covered. The Topical Fruit. 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
13: Teed up for confirmation. I'm Carmen Roberts, Fox News. A Senate vote on President Trump's pick to be Attorney General was hanging by a thread after two Republicans said they wouldn't support acting AG Todd Blanche. This morning, another Republican, Senator Bill Cassidy of Louisiana, weighed in.
14: Mr. Blanche is not perfect, and he will tell you this. But the choice is not between perfection and Mr. Blanche. It is between Mr. Blanche and another acting Attorney General who may not run the department effectively under President Trump.
13: Cassidy, who lost his re-election bid when President Trump opposed him, laid out the pros and cons on the confirmation and announced,
14: "This is not a referendum on President Trump. It is a decision regarding Mr. Blanche in very specific circumstances. All considered, I will vote for Mr. Blanche."
13: Fox's Chad Pergram has more on the count.
15: So by my calculation here, if there's no Democrats who change here and there's no Republicans who interchange their position, the vote, when they have it, should be 50 to 49, with Mitch McConnell being out, with all Democrats, two Republicans voting no, Collins and Murkowski.
13: And the procedural vote could happen today or at the latest tomorrow night ahead of the summer recess. A U.S. appeals court temporarily blocks President Trump's $400 million White House ballroom project. The court's pausing construction for 2 weeks to allow the administration to appeal to the Supreme Court. And President Trump says a deal to reopen the Strait of Hormuz could happen as soon as today. And he knows because...
16: I'm involved in the negotiation. I think we're doing fine. It could be soon.
13: Saudi Arabia is reportedly expecting imminent attacks from two Iranian-backed militias, one from Iraq, the other from the Houthis in Yemen. And Pakistan announced that it, Saudi Arabia, and Turkey have signed a key defense agreement. America's listening to Fox News.
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0: Welcome back to the Guy Benson Show with Christine Dillon and Joel. Harry Hurley filling in today for Guy Benson. On the Guy Benson Show Newsmaker Hotline is United States Congressman Jeff Van Drew from New Jersey's 2nd Congressional District. Congressman Van Drew, Representative Jim Jordan, Style, and also Laurel Lee sent a letter to New Jersey's Lieutenant Governor. You've been all over this. The 6,600 non-citizens who are registered to vote, the maybe 400 or thereabout that actually did vote. It really proves something that we always knew was true, that this was happening. The Democrats always said it wasn't. This is a big deal. Tell us about the letter and where does this stand presently?
1: Look, we wanted more information. Now, it's going to be interesting to see if we get it or not, because quite frankly, the governor has not been cooperating with the FBI. Much, you know, cast some concern whether she's really going to cooperate with, Chairman of the Oversight Subcommittee. But nevertheless, we're going to go forward. I don't know. We're looking into if we have the subpoena power here. It's very specific and based on very specific cases. So we will look into this more. We're going to work at it. As I said, we're going to have a hearing on this as well. And the hearing is going to go into all the details. In fact, that hearing will be coming up in September as well. Good. We're going to go into all the details of what happened here, get into the weeds. Here's the deal, and it's not that complicated. First of all, I feel justified, rectified, whatever the word.